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1: These are the local voices.
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0: Delays averaging 5 hours.
1: Renewed concern now over political violence after the incident in Ohio yesterday involving Democratic gubernatorial candidate Amy Acton. An armed man was arrested for allegedly pushing his way toward the doctor-turned-politician as she was speaking at a local fair in Canfield, leaving some people injured in the process. Acton making her first comment since that incident today at the Labor Day parade in Cleveland. She was seen trying to help one of the victims hurt during the incident.
2: I refused to look the other way like people didn't look the other way when I was a struggling kid in Youngstown, Ohio.
1: This is ABC News.
3: 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Partly to mostly cloudy sky with showers becoming isolated and ending overnight, low 70s. We're partly sunny, a few hit or miss storms Tuesday, upper 80s near 90. Low to mid 70s Tuesday night with a partly cloudy sky, and we'll get back into the upper 80s near 90 with isolated storms each afternoon, both Wednesday and Thursday. This is Precision Weather meteorologist Phil Spivak for WNZF.
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15: This is our national town hall meeting, and yes, we discuss things that some people don't want to discuss. They're thinking. They're afraid to discuss them. If we do it in good taste, I am not afraid to discuss them. We're not using pejoratives or anything of the sort. We're just telling the truth. And the truth ain't pretty right now. 25 years ago, on September 11, 2001, we're talking about Islamists who killed 3,000 innocent human beings in our country, struck us in New York City, outside of Washington at the Pentagon, and God knows where that other jet was headed. People think the Capitol building, maybe the White House. Till the heroes sacrificed their lives and took it out. You'd think we would have learned, but we have not. The Israelis, just 3 years or so ago, October 7th, they endured the same heartbreak in their Holy Land.

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2: 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We'll see more hit-or-miss showers and storms over the next few days. Best chance for widespread returning Wednesday. Until then, partly cloudy nights, partly sunny days, temperatures overnight in the mid-70s, daytime highs near 90. This is Precision Weather meteorologist Phil Spivak for WNZF.
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0: Here's something that keeps a lot of parents up at night. Kids are growing up with more access to information than ever before in history. But most of the content is calculated to keep them distracted, make them mad, and keep them scrolling. Not help them think for themselves. WorldWatch exists to be the antidote to the algorithms. 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And I love that WorldWatch doesn't talk at kids. It gives families something to talk about. Because when my kids are older, I want them to be able to think for themselves and separate news from noise. 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
2: 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We'll see more hit-or-miss showers and storms over the next few days. Best chance for widespread returning Wednesday. Until then, partly cloudy nights, partly sunny days. Temperatures overnight in the mid-70s. Daytime highs near 90. This is Precision Weather meteorologist Phil Spivak for WNZF.
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3: ABC News, I'm Stephanie Officer. As the country prepares to mark the 25th year since the 9/11 attacks, the FBI warns terror threats against the homeland still remain. Co-Deputy Director Chris Raya telling ABC's Pierre Thomas.
4: You would be silly to think that that's not coming to the United States at some point, and we are trying to stay ahead of that.
5: Is 9/11 still a motivating factor for would-be terrorists?
4: Absolutely. That is their Super Bowl. Every time you start digging into their media, digging into their communications, there's always references to 9/11.
3: Renewed concern over political violence after the incident in Ohio Sunday involving Democratic gubernatorial candidate Amy Acton. ABC's Matt Rivers.
6: Police say 38-year-old Patrick Havas pushed through the crowd toward Acton. Acton's security detail confronted him, Havas shoving two people to the ground in the process. Acton then seen trying to help one of the victims. Acton's opponent, former Republican presidential candidate Vivek Ramaswamy, condemning the attack.
3: This is ABC News.
7: My name is Corporal Bradley Joseph Seitz.
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10: All right, back to the phone lines we go, where we have Cordell, who's in Pittsburgh, Pennsylvania. Hey, Cordell, how can we help today?
11: Hey, how are you?
10: Doing good. What's up?
11: I'm in a little bit of a pickle. I bought a car in 2023, and the car no longer runs. It needs a new engine, and it's been like that for a while. It's been just sitting outside. I quoted the dealership. They said $8,500 to get a new engine. But I don't want to put any money into the car at all, and I'm stuck with, I think I owe just around like $7,000, I think. I just checked. It's like $7,100 on the car.
10: Oh, wow.
12: And what's it worth in its current state? Nothing?
11: Yeah, I called the dealership and they said 200, but...
12: The car's worth 200. That's what they would give you for it?
11: That's what they would trade in, yeah.
12: Did you buy this car from that dealership?
11: I did.
12: Okay, it feels like you keep going back to an abusive ex. Of course they're going to screw you on every turn. And so I would not go to the dealership to get this thing fixed. I would go to an independent mechanic and maybe two to get some quotes on what it's going to take to get this thing up and running.
10: How much money do you have?
11: I don't have anything liquid, a lot liquid. About $1,000. That's about it.
12: What are you driving now?
11: Accessible to. I have my mom's car. She gifted me, so everything's in my name, title, and everything. She gifted me her car.
12: It's paid for?
11: And it runs. It runs good.
10: It's paid for, her car that she gave you?
11: Yeah, it's paid off. Yeah, great. There's no payment or anything.
12: So this is great news because it means you don't have to go buy a new car. And whatever we can get for this thing is what we get for it. Now, we need to pay off the loan. That's the problem. So we need to come up with a difference or scrape up the cash to get this thing fixed and then sell it.
10: You said you only had $1,000 liquid. What do you have non-liquid and what's the nature of it?
11: And my 401k. That's
10: okay.
11: About it.
10: Okay. Just making sure you didn't have stocks or some coins sitting around. Okay. Yeah, I'm with George.
11: We started doing that, but we're not at the point yet where it's we can take out the money for liquid. You know what I mean?
10: Understood.
11: We just started.
10: So tell us about your work. Are you working?
11: I am working, yes.
10: Okay. What are you bringing in?
11: About $50,000, $55,000 a year.
12: Okay. And is, you have a spouse at home?

0: Their week one starter, Cooper Rush, will be the backup. Michael Penix will be inactive week one. Patriots running back Travion Henderson missed practice again today with his ankle injury. New England plays the season opener at Seattle Wednesday. He did travel with the team, though, reportedly. The Cardinals say they feel good about running back Jeremiah Love, their rookie playing in Sunday's opener a month after the high ankle sprain. Bears running backs DeAndre Swift and Kyle Manungai were back at practice, and Bengals wide receivers Ja'Marr Chase and T. Higgins returned to practice. Titans linebacker Cedric Gray is in concussion protocol after a UTV accident. Carolina running back Jonathan Brooks missed a third straight practice with soreness. Coco Gauff won a fourth-round match at the U.S. Open tonight in New York. Naomi Osaka, though, was eliminated by number two Elena Rybakina, who could be number one shortly. Number 8 seed Iga Swiatek lost. Women's hoops at the World Cup. Team USA beat winless Czechia 105-64. The Czechs from three-point range 3-for-30. The Yankees activated Aaron Judge off the 60-day IL. The Idle Yanks second in the AL East, four games behind Tampa Bay. By the way, Idle Houston in the AL West, two-game lead over the Rangers. And then in the AL Central, we have those Chicago White Sox, who did not play tonight, but now have a three-game lead over the Guardians. Cleveland was beaten 6-4 at Baltimore. Mets won today at Miami on the holiday 9-4. But Philadelphia beat Atlanta 1-0. Kyle Schwarber, his 43rd homer. It came in the bottom of the eighth. Jesus Luzardo, 14-5. A complete game victory with 12 strikeouts. Phillies now just four games behind the first-place Braves in the NL East. Detroit and Milwaukee with home wins. Boston as well. The Red Sox have won five in a row. It was Arizona in 10 innings, winning at Kansas City 5-4. That game was scoreless after 9. The loss to veteran Craig Kimbrell. So, yes, they're still sweating him, no matter what the uniform. San Diego.
1: Wow, he's still in the league. Great, you go, Craig Kimbrell. You go.
0: He didn't just lose. He gave up 5 in the 10th. And then they score 4 in the bottom of the 10th in KC. Falls just short. Just
1: he's not going to lose.
0: San Diego 3-2 over Washington. Mason Miller is 34 save. Nationals have lost 5 straight. Giants won in 11 innings, 5-4 over St. Louis. Dodgers won their 5th straight, 6-3 against Cincinnati. The Reds had their star pitcher on the mound, 15-3, Chase Burns. But he's on an innings limit, so he only went 3 scoreless innings, 5 strikeouts, just 44 pitches. And the Dodgers eventually win. Teoscar Hernandez, a 3-run homer. And in the late ball game in West Sacramento, it's now Toronto tied with the A's, 5-5 in the top of the ninth. Solo homer in the ninth has evened things up. Wow, back to you.
1: Thank you, Steve. Jason Smith, Mike Harmon, live from the Fox Sports Radio studios. Coming up next, you're not going to believe all the nuttiness that goes along with the story of the night in football. That's next. 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
8: 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We'll see more hit-or-miss showers and storms over the next few days. Best chance for widespread returning Wednesday. Until then, partly cloudy nights, partly sunny days. Temperatures overnight in the mid-70s. Daytime highs near 90. This is Precision Weather meteorologist Phil Spivak for WNZF.
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8: 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Partly to mostly a cloudy sky with showers becoming more isolated and ending overnight, low 70s. We're partly sunny, a few hit or miss storms Tuesday, upper 80s near 90. Low to mid 70s Tuesday night with a partly cloudy sky, and we'll get back into the upper 80s near 90 with isolated storms each afternoon, both Wednesday and Thursday. This is Precision Weather meteorologist Phil Spivak for WNZF.
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10: From ABC News, I'm Stephanie Officer. New info on Sunday's deadly cargo plane crash at Miami International Airport. NTSB officials saying Monday they've recovered the plane's black boxes but have yet to interview the two surviving crew members. ABC's Victor Oquendo.
11: Miami International Airport does not use EMAS. It's a system of lightweight, crushable material at the end of a runway to stop planes. At least 70 airports nationwide have installed that safety system, and the FAA credits it with saving nearly 500 lives.
10: Officials add the five victims killed were limited to the two vehicles hit when the plane overshot a runway and crashed on a nearby road. An Illinois woman is accused of murdering her child last week after allegedly texting about Lindsay Clancy. The Massachusetts mother charged with murdering her three children who blamed postpartum psychosis. ABC's Aaron Katursky.
12: While her husband was out of state, police say Corey Walsh hanged her two-year-old son from a rafter in the basement of the family home in Frankfurt and then began stabbing herself in an upstairs bathtub. Court records said Walsh told police she did this to her baby because he was the devil. Her attorney said she was having a psychotic episode. Witnesses told police Walsh had recently become very invested in the Lindsay Clancy murder trial, which ended with the jury deadlocked.
10: Brooklyn, New York, an ocean of colors, flavors, and music Monday for the 59th annual West Indian American Day Parade. Soca pioneer Kess of Trinidad's Kess the Band, honorary Grand Marshal, with Jamaica's Buju Banton. Kess told me it's about time Soca gets the recognition it deserves.
13: It is an honor to have a page in the story. You know, I want to do my part and push my part and open the way and open the pathway for the younger ones as well, too, and preserve the history. And bring all of that in the forefront and get people to really know who we are. Now is the time. The doors have opened. Now let's showcase and show people who we are and why we are important for the world now.
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10: Russia and North Korea opened the first road bridge across their shared border Monday. A close call over Los Angeles.
16: The United Airlines Boeing 737 MAX 9 was landing at LAX from Orlando on Monday when the pilots alerted air traffic control a drone almost hit them. 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
17: United 325, just at our present position at about 4,000, we had a drone go right by the aircraft.
18: Oh, okay. Did you see color rotors?
17: We did. We thought it was a bird at first. It was so close, but maybe quadcopter style.
16: Other pilots were warned about drone activity in the area. The United flight landed safely. Alex Stone, ABC News, Los Angeles.
10: Labor Day does not just mark the unofficial end of summer. It's the official start to the school year. And the American Academy of Pediatrics is reminding parents to limit their kids' screen time.
19: It's not just about the screen time. It's about how can we find high-quality digital media. It's about how we're using it together and learning from it. And then it's also about the digital designs that may or may not align with children's well-being and development.
10: Dr. Tiffany Munzer, assistant professor of pediatrics at the University of Michigan, says it's important to be transparent with kids. The TSA has launched a new program called Gateside by TSA PreCheck, allowing eligible members without a plane ticket to go through airport security to meet someone at their gate. I'm Stephanie Officer, ABC News.
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8: 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We'll see more hit-or-miss showers and storms over the next few days. Best chance for widespread returning Wednesday. Until then, partly cloudy nights, partly sunny days, temperatures overnight in the mid-70s, daytime highs near 90. This is Precision Weather meteorologist Phil Spivak for WNZF.
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5: 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Partly to mostly cloudy sky with showers becoming more isolated and ending overnight, low 70s. We're partly sunny, a few hit or miss storms Tuesday, upper 80s near 90. Low to mid 70s Tuesday night with a partly cloudy sky, and we'll get back into the upper 80s near 90 with isolated storms each afternoon, both Wednesday and Thursday. This is Precision Weather Meteorologist Phil Spivak for WNZF.
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7: From ABC News, I'm Stephanie Officer. New York City Mayor Zoran Mondani is in the hot seat over his planned appearance for the city's 9/11 remembrance ceremony at the World Trade Center later this week, with several former city leaders now weighing in. ABC's Jaisha Patel.
8: Mayor Mamdani says he will be in attendance. He'll be the first Muslim mayor to do so. And almost every mayor before him has attended this ceremony. Family members who lost loved ones on 9/11 have started an online petition, which has nearly 100,000 signatures, calling for Mayor Mamdani to not attend the remembrance ceremony Friday. Former Governor George Pataki has come out and said the same. And yesterday, former Mayor Rudy Giuliani made baseless claims that Mayor Mamdani doesn't believe 9/11 was a terrorist attack. So some are calling Giuliani's comments anti-Muslim.
7: More pain at the pump blamed on the war with Iran.
9: Fighting in the Strait of Hormuz, keeping gas prices elevated back here at home. They're now averaging $4.15 a gallon. That's according to AAA. And that's on track to set a new record for the highest prices ever this time of year. The national average has never before seen $4 an average on Labor Day.
7: ABC's Olivia Rubin. We're hearing from the college student who jumped through the window of a fast food restaurant to protect its workers. ABC's Melissa Adan.
10: And my body was like, you got to get through that drive-through window.
11: Luca Opperman was waiting in the drive-through of an In-N-Out Burger in Lake Elsinore, California, when he says he heard loud yelling inside the restaurant.
10: He's banging on the counter with this, like, baseball bat-sized stick.
11: The quick-thinking athlete grabbed a spatula and confronted 53-year-old Antoinetta Sanchez, who was allegedly angry about her food. Opperman tackled the woman after she swung the stick, taking it away from her.
10: Just doing what I can, you know.
11: Just last month, a 24-year-old man opened fire in a Twin Falls, Idaho In-N-Out Burger, killing three and wounding seven.
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7: The International Atomic Energy Agency says the former Assad-era government in Syria was constructing a nuclear reactor designed for possible use in nuclear weapons.
13: The potential for making nuke bombs was always denied, but there was a very serious concern about the possibility, says the Director General of the UN Atomic Agency, Rafael Grossi, at the agency's meeting in Vienna. Syria was believed to have operated an extensive, undeclared nuclear program under former President Bashar al-Assad that included a nuclear reactor built by North Korea. After Assad's ouster, the new government agreed to give agency inspectors access to suspected former nuclear sites.
7: ABC's Chuck Sievertson. France and South Korea are co-sponsoring a meeting of entertainment execs and social media platforms on how to use artificial intelligence for good.
14: They are saying that artificial intelligence can be a tool for innovation in the movie industry, in the streaming business, whilst also guarding against people stealing content. French President Emmanuel Macron welcoming in VIPs earlier, saying that screens shouldn't be our enemy, arguing that a global alliance of companies and governments must chart a course for change for the benefit of us all.
7: ABC's Tom Sufi-Burridge. History is made in the minor leagues. Brewers prospect Thomas Pannone threw 94 pitches over 9 innings, striking out 8 batters without allowing a single base runner in the AAA Nashville Sound shutout of the Durham Bulls. It's the first individual perfect game in the minors since 2017. I'm Stephanie Officer, ABC News.
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5: 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We'll see more hit-or-miss showers and storms over the next few days. Best chance for widespread returning Wednesday. Until then, partly cloudy nights, partly sunny days. Temperatures overnight in the mid-70s, daytime highs near 90. This is Precision Weather meteorologist Phil Spivak for WNZF.
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9: 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Partly to mostly cloudy sky with showers becoming more isolated and ending overnight, low 70s. We're partly sunny, a few hit or miss storms Tuesday, upper 80s near 90. Low to mid 70s Tuesday night with partly cloudy sky, and we'll get back into the upper 80s near 90 with isolated storms each afternoon, both Wednesday and Thursday. This is Precision Weather Meteorologist Phil Spivak for WNZF.
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11: From ABC News, I'm Stephanie Officer. New info on Sunday's deadly cargo plane crash at Miami International Airport. NTSB officials saying Monday they've recovered the plane's black boxes but have yet to interview the two surviving crew members. ABC's Victor Oquendo.
12: Miami International Airport does not use EMAS. It's a system of lightweight, crushable material at the end of a runway to stop planes. At least 70 airports nationwide have installed that safety system, and the FAA credits it with saving nearly 500 lives.
11: Officials add the five victims killed were limited to the two vehicles hit when the plane overshot a runway and crashed on a nearby road. An Illinois woman is accused of murdering her child last week after allegedly texting about Lindsay Clancy. A Massachusetts mother charged with murdering her three children who blamed postpartum psychosis. ABC's Aaron Katursky.
13: While her husband was out of state, police say Corey Walsh hanged her two-year-old son from a rafter in the basement of the family home in Frankfurt and then began stabbing herself in an upstairs bathtub. Court records said Walsh told police she did this to her baby because he was the devil. Her attorney said she was having a psychotic episode. Witnesses told police Walsh had recently become very invested in the Lindsay Clancy murder trial, which ended with the jury deadlocked. Everybody
11: watching me. Brooklyn, New York, an ocean of colors, flavors, and music Monday for the 59th annual West Indian American Day Parade. Soca pioneer Kess of Trinidad's Kess the Band, honorary Grand Marshal, with Jamaica's Buju Banton. Kess told me it's about time Soca gets the recognition it deserves.
14: It is it's an honor to have a page in the story. You know, I want to do my part and push my part and open the way and open the pathway for the younger ones as well, too, and preserve the history. And bring all of that in the forefront and get people to really know who we are. Now is the time. The doors have opened. Now let's showcase and show people who we are and why we are important for the world now.
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11: Russia and North Korea opened the first road bridge across their shared border Monday. A close call over Los Angeles.
17: The United Airlines Boeing 737 MAX 9 was landing at LAX from Orlando on Monday when the pilots alerted air traffic control a drone almost hit them. The audio from ATC.com.
18: United 325, just at our present position at about 4,000, we had a drone go right by the aircraft.
19: Oh, okay. Did you see color rotors?
18: We did. We thought it was a bird at first. It was so close, but maybe quadcopter style.
17: Other pilots were warned about drone activity in the area. The United flight landed safely. Alex Stone, ABC News, Los Angeles.
11: Labor Day does not just mark the unofficial end of summer, it's the official start to the school year. And the American Academy of Pediatrics is reminding parents to limit their kids' screen time.
20: It's not just about the screen time, it's about how can we find high-quality digital media, it's about how we're using it together and learning from it, and then it's also about the digital designs that may or may not align with children's well-being and development.
11: Dr. Tiffany Munzer, assistant professor of pediatrics at the University of Michigan, says it's important to be transparent with kids. The TSA has launched a new program called Gateside by TSA PreCheck, allowing eligible members without a plane ticket to go through airport security to meet someone at their gate. I'm Stephanie Officer, ABC News.
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9: 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We'll see more hit-or-miss showers and storms over the next few days. Best chance for widespread returning Wednesday. Until then, partly cloudy nights, partly sunny days. Temperatures overnight in the mid-70s. Daytime highs near 90. This is Precision Weather meteorologist Phil Spivak for WNZF.
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11: 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Partly to mostly cloudy sky with showers becoming more isolated and ending overnight, low 70s. We're partly sunny, a few hit or miss storms Tuesday, upper 80s near 90. Low to mid 70s Tuesday night with a partly cloudy sky, and we'll get back into the upper 80s near 90 with isolated storms each afternoon, both Wednesday and Thursday. This is Precision Weather meteorologist Phil Spivak for WNZF.
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13: From ABC News, I'm Sherry Preston. Still on the scene in Miami, investigators piecing together clues after the deadly accident involving an Amazon cargo jet. ABC's Victor Okendo on the scene where the jet shot past the end of the runway, hitting cars and killing five.
14: Preliminary flight data shows it was traveling at 128 miles an hour. Now, the NTSB is investigating why this Amazon cargo jet overshot the runway in Miami by some 1,300 feet. That's more than four football fields.
13: ABC News contributor and aviation safety analyst John Nance.
15: It had excessive speed, and you can see from the videos they're having trouble actually getting the main gear on the runway. But dissipating all that energy, that's why the skid mark, so to speak, was so extensive and why she went as far as she did beyond the end of the runway.
13: Officials have recovered the plane's data and voice recorders. In effect now, new Canadian tariffs on billions of dollars worth of goods made here and shipped there, including clothes, furniture, and steel.
16: The Canadian tariffs retaliation for 50% tariffs President Trump announced this summer on a wide range of Canadian imports, estimated to cost the typical American household nearly $1,100 when combined with Trump's other tariffs.
13: That's ABC's Jay O'Brien. New worries about reading. American teens falling behind kids around the world in new reading scores out this morning. In 4 years, the scores have dropped the U.S. down to 13th globally. The organization that put the test together points to the internet and phones, saying kids who spend more than an hour a day on social media saw their scores suffer. Recent tests also show reading scores among fourth graders have dropped as well. Things are getting stormy in Hawaii with Hurricane Lowell brushing by. ABC meteorologist Jeff Smith.
17: The surf is going to be monstrous, up to 30 feet in some cases, and rainfall will be big as well, up to 16 inches on Kauai, parts of the Big Island 4 to 8 inches.
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13: This is Manhunt On in Mississippi for the killer of a sheriff's deputy in Claiborne County. Deputy Terrain Bailey was shot responding to a call at a convenience store. This is the county sheriff, Edward Goods.
19: Officer Bailey was dedicated to this community. He lived, born and raised here.
13: The FBI is offering a $25,000 reward. Russia is renewing its attacks on Ukraine after a brief pause during the visits to Moscow and Kyiv by President Trump's envoys. The strikes overnight killed at least two people. Attacks in the Middle East driving up oil prices once again. Brent crude over $98 a barrel now. International nuclear experts say the old regime in Syria was working on technology that could have led to a nuclear weapon.
20: The potential for making nuke bombs was always denied, but there was a very serious concern about the possibility, says the Director General of the UN Atomic Agency, Rafael Grossi, at the agency's meeting in Vienna. Syria was believed to have operated an extensive, undeclared nuclear program under former President Bashar al-Assad that included a nuclear reactor built by North Korea. After Assad's ouster, the new government agreed to give agency inspectors access to suspected former nuclear sites.
13: ABC's Chuck Sievertson. The Eiffel Tower is open again in Paris after a one-day strike over the treatment of women who work there. Their union says women were asked to leave their stations during a visit by a Hindu religious group that wanted to limit, quote, interactions with women. Sherry Preston, ABC News.
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23: 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Partly sunny with isolated showers or thunderstorms. Upper 80s this afternoon. Partly cloudy, mid-70s tonight. Isolated showers or storms. Upper 80s tomorrow. Isolated showers or storms. Upper 80s Thursday. I'm Precision Weather Meteorologist Russ Murley on WNZF.
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0: for letting us be of service to you whatever day. Shaking it off. There's a societal feeling after Labor Day weekend that sort of you have that fugue that you really can't put your finger on, can you? What? Oh, yeah. Way to pick them up, Joe. Good job. Happy good morning, everyone. Don't you feel bummed out? No, I mean, it's the day, and a lot of societal experts will tell you it's the days getting shorter. It's the, you know, now school's kind of back in. It's the last real holidays until Thanksgiving. So it seems like there's a long road of, you know, just grind it out, 4 yards in a cloud of dust stuff. That's why you have to. And I did years ago. I can't even put a finger on when it became my business model, if you will, the programming philosophy of my show, is I don't get all bent out of shape about the holidays and these landmarks and all these other things, because there's way more time spent in the interims. You know, you've got, what, 20, 30 holidays a year and 334 other days doing other things? That's just it's just the way I am. It's not dismissive of holidays. I love them. They're wonderful, but they're a moment, and they cause tumult. I will confess to you that holidays tend to annoy me sometimes because it gets in the way of the everyday stuff that you and I try to do and just make sense of it all. And they're important. I'm not denying that. I'm just saying that it throws a spanner into the works. It takes bandwidth away from the planning of the stuff you need to hear about each morning. That being said, there are important ones coming, but it's why people are kind of, you know, if you have to interact with other carbon life forms this morning, cut them a break a little bit, because they're having that post-Labor Day moment. Give them that. Bring them a cup of coffee or tea, whatever their beverage. By the way, Canadian Club, as far as I can tell, not distilled in Canada, so I don't know if it's part of the tariffs that were applied as of 1 minute after midnight today. The retaliatory tariffs hit the marketplace, covered $27.6 billion worth of U.S. imports, or roughly about 5% of what goes up and comes down. Ranging from 15% to 50%. Targeted products include steel and aluminum, dairy, appliances, agricultural equipment, pulp and paper, plastics and electronics of that community. The dairy producers are the ones who get hit the hardest. Oil prices climbed to a six-week high on Labor Day, with Brent crude just falling short of $100 a barrel, 97.52. Was where it settled in after reaching $97.93 a barrel. President Trump is on his way to Texas to headline both nights of the Republican Party's first ever midterm conventions. He'll give keynotes in both the opening night and closing night, as well as speeches by many of the notable Republicans running for re-election or leading into the midterms, and J.D. Vance. President Trump on Monday vowed that Republicans would win the November midterms in a combative message for the holiday. He said to his Truth Social account, "Happy Labor Day to all, including the radical left lunatics, communists, and Democrats who will do anything possible to destroy our country." New York City Mayor Zohran Mamdani announced Monday that he will attend Friday, September 11th remembrance ceremonies marking the 25th anniversary of the terror attacks. His predecessor, Rudolph Giuliani, said on Newsmax, "Having lost friends there and being very close to many of the families, it offends me that he is coming." A wave of Houthi rebel attacks in Saudi Arabia on Saudi Arabian forces Tuesday wounded more than 70 people and ignited fires at several oil facilities It's an escalation of conflict and a renewed conflict between the ally and the Iranian-backed rebels in Yemen. And state media in Iran on Monday, that's the New York Times, said a ballistic missile with new capabilities is ready to be rolled out. And those are our first things this morning, and I'll tell you something. I did another weekend's worth of yard work, plus we're getting packed up for our trip to Shanksville for our special broadcasts Thursday and Friday from the Flight 93 Memorial, getting all sorts of things laid in there. And I realized yesterday we were in the studio for a long time, and I got up and my knees were screaming at me like I had just caught nine innings of a doubleheader. And I was just, where's the CBD drops that Sealy makes for us all at the Mesa Verde Hemp Farm down in the Four Corners area, and I've met him because of this program. It's great stuff. 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
0: Thank you for letting us do what we do for you each morning. And part of that is by going out and supporting those businesses when you need them. Never, ever would sit there and try to tell you that you need to go do something you wouldn't be doing normally. That's not how I roll. And that's why I thought it was fascinating. And we'll get into that layout for our 9/11 coverage. We're going to be in Shanksville for the 25th anniversary and some emails questioning that. Why am I not going to where all the cool kids are? Why am I going to Pennsylvania? Some of the folks who are still believing, you know, the spin and the anti-American claptrap that comes out of there. But we'll get into all of that. You're welcome. Claptrap is one of my favorite things to have and play around with. It's like a chew toy a little bit to me at 434-882-4217 this morning. But I was just struck and fascinated. A dude is going to be in court this morning. He's an eighth grade dropout. That in and of itself is not a unique occurrence. I imagine he is not the only eighth grade dropout that's going to be inside a courtroom this morning. But this guy, now 22 years old, named Malone Lamb. See, Amish? I mean, that's a kind of an Amish name, isn't it? I know living in Lancaster, Pennsylvania, there's a lot of families named Lamb. Anyway, so this Malone Lamb, he's 22 now. But back before he had even become old enough to drink, he had organized an Ocean's 11 scam. But instead of having to do all the work, like build fake casino vaults and things like that, they just figured, oh, it will just call people who are invested into cyber coins, the bitcoins, etc. Now, you know, what fascinates me about this is that it would be easy for me to envision cryptocurrency investors as being somewhat more tech savvy than what these kids were able to pull off. Now, understand, at the time of this crypto heist in 2024, none of these people were over the age of 21. And they called multiple victims, stole thousands of Bitcoin from multiple people. But the one that stuck out is Victim 7. Now, understand, Lamb is in court today about this. This happened in August of 2024. When they called Victim 7, and they had a very sophisticated, they used telephones. Sophisticated telephone phone call in which they read a script. And then they had someone else use a telephone. They read a script. And what they managed to do, and I'm sensitive to this because I nearly ruined the technology at the station because I was just a little too smart for my own good on Sunday. Noticed my batteries were dying very quickly in my laptop. And so I downloaded some of the cleaning software, crap cleaner and all that stuff. And, I'm usually pretty good of, you know, just asking it to do certain things. You know, go through here, look for registry, but they've changed. So it's not so easy for you to just say, let me see where my registry is behaving badly or anything like that. Now you just have to accept that it said, yeah, we found a bunch of things in your registry. Do you want to fix it? And I hemmed and I hawed and I hit yes. And then the start menu and the settings access on my Windows software went away. You don't realize how important stuff like that is until you can't, like, I don't know, work on the volume controls or find any of your software. And I spent about 4 hours that I didn't have yesterday going back and forth with people who are like, oh, no, just do this. And I must have been told to just do this 20 times. And in each case, it didn't work because for some reason, I'm the only owner of this computer. It doesn't think I'm the administrator. Tell me that's ever happened to you. I mean, most of us work, you know, in places where we're using some company equipment, so you understand. All right, that's it. But I'm the company now. How does my computer not know that I'm the administrator? There's no one else in there. But apparently they have to be told, okay, in this instance, I'm the administrator. It's a very weird hierarchy. So anyway, my little sidetrack into technology made me sensitive perhaps to what happened to Victim 7 in the cyber scam. Rather than come up with some non-fungible token or some other exploit that they could try to get onto this guy's computer, they used this new invention called the telephone. And after the second telephone call, in which they committed fraud. The first phone call, Lamb said he was a Google representative, saying, hey, we just saw that somebody tried to break into your account. We caught it, but we want to make sure you're okay. And, of course, Victim 7 went in there and said, oh, yeah, all my Bitcoins are still here. It's great. And then a second telephone call came, saying that they were from Gemini Crypto Exchange, which they did happen to know was his, you know, crypto banking business, or one of them that he dealt with his Bitcoin, saying that there was a malware attack at their company. I understand this is how the con, you know, so, no, it's not you, it's us. We had a malware attack, and it was trying to get into your crypto wallet, sir. So Victim 7 after these phone calls. It's high tech. I mean, this is like sending a postcard to someone saying, hey, you need to check your password. So he gave these two folks access to his Google Drive passwords, and what to your wondering eyes should appear but a big zero where 4,100 Bitcoin had been laying just moments earlier. He was a longtime crypto investor, and it reminds you that these are folks who are supposedly the tech-savvy ones, and you know what they got done in with? A telephone. And it's a reminder that all the software and all the hardware in Christendom doesn't make up for the foolability, failability, or just enthusiasm, the false sense of security that one gets in that one bit of the computer system that is the most breakable, the part that I refer to as the liveware.
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24: ABC News, I'm Sherry Preston. Canada's retaliatory tariffs on about $20 billion worth of U.S. goods is not taking effect. The measures hit hundreds of American products at rates between 15 and 50%, including steel, aluminum, appliances, clothing, and farm equipment. Investigators from the NTSB still in Miami gathering evidence in the crash of that Amazon cargo plane that skidded off the runway and crashed into cars nearby. ABC's Victor Oquendo is there.
25: Hundreds of first responders racing to the scene, straight to the cockpit to rescue the two pilots. Teams had to free one person who was trapped underneath a vehicle. We've learned from the NTSB that this was the plane's third flight of the day.
24: The plane was traveling at 128 miles an hour when it overshot the runway. A troubling new report on test scores worldwide showing American teens are falling behind in reading, scores dropping 14% since the last test in 2022.
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26: 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Partly sunny with isolated showers or thunderstorms, 85 to 89 this afternoon. Partly cloudy, mid-70s tonight. Partly sunny with isolated showers or storms, 86 to 90 tomorrow. Isolated showers or thunderstorms, upper 80s Thursday. I'm Precision Weather Meteorologist Ross Marley on WNZF.
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1: So, we're talking about going off to Shanksville for the Flight 93.

0: let's roll.
1: So, you know, of course, this program will have concluded by the time the second plane hit the World Trade Center tower, and it will have been over for an hour and change before the plane came down in Shanksville. But our point to being there on Thursday and Friday is to, again, highlight to you and all that you can gather with you that this is a uniquely American event where civilians, as we did in 1775 and 6 and 7, 8, 9, took up against those who sought to do us harm, those who sought to usurp our independence and our liberties, even in sacrifice. And I know that, you know, on September 11th, there's going to be a lot of ceremonies. We're going to come 8:30 that morning. You know, we normally would be at our friends at City Elders, but we're going to be live from the Flight 93 Memorial this Friday. And there'll be, you know, observances beginning around 8:30. So we're going to tap in to some of that, the Bells of Remembrance. I have not in person seen the memorial. I was last in Shanksville on the 5th anniversary of the attacks, when there was still just a chain link fence where a parking lot had been, and it was a makeshift memorial, which I understand that the National Park Service and the developers of the memorial worked into the memorial that's been built, which I think is neat, because for many years that was the only way anyone could pay homage to those folks. I've checked the schedule. I don't see the Westboro Baptists scheduled to be there, which means I won't be accosted or told I'm going to hell.

0: these chalk drawings of all the folks who are remembered there. And I'm just curious. I've looked to see and how it's built in. Being there on the fifth anniversary, you could still see the physical scars of the crash into the tree line and all, and how they've managed to work all that in to this memorial is interesting. I'm also 20 years hence. One of the things I noticed of the folks who live in and around and work in the Shanksville area, already within 5 years of it had sort of a, I can only compare it to the look in the eyes of those who live in Bethel, New York, who every August are descended upon by all the folks who come to reenact Woodstock. And they didn't ask for it. They didn't plan for it. Nobody held meetings. Nobody voted to make them the focal point of this kind of stuff. And they accept it, and they're kind, and they're open-hearted about people. But you, in the back of their heads, it's like, oh, this weekend again. And it's going to be worse than ever. And they're just trying to get through and trying to find jobs in, you know, mining towns that don't mine anymore, and the economy ain't great there in western Pennsylvania still to this day. So it's a tough go, and a lot of folks, you know, gird up their loins and understand the tourism that comes around this ignominy, this place in history that they, you know, didn't ask for. But, you know, we'll accept our visitations and also, you know, if you go to Shanksville to this September 11th, you know, tip generously, buy that extra cup of coffee, buy one for the server, say, hey, buy yourself a cup of coffee as well. They're working very hard, to live through, a marker in history they didn't ask for there. And that was one of the things I was struck by 20 years ago, the first time we went to Shanksville. Kareem is hanging on the line with us there. I was asked if any celebrities are announced yet. I imagine Governor Shapiro will be amongst the speakers. I've been told that Tom Ridge is... No, because he passed. In any event, they're expecting Governor Shapiro, perhaps even Senator Fetterman to be there at these events. Right now, it's mostly Flight 93 crew-related speakers, some former United Airlines pilots and folks like that, leaders of the families that are going to be speakers at this event. So, you know, stay tuned, and we'll have full coverage for you coming up on this here program. By the way, brought to you by our friends at Big Ridge Guns and Archery and our Heritage Guide to Historic Sites there. Kareem, thank you for hanging on the line. What's on your mind, sir?
1: Oh, there's a lot to pull from, but coincidentally, I am in Pennsylvania, and for a brief time a few minutes ago, I was living in Allentown.
0: It's an interesting area. You know what I noticed living in Pennsylvania is I was interviewed for a job in Allentown, Bethlehem, which is, you know, they call it that because neither city is big enough to command big media bucks. But if you pretend that they're one city, oh, then you're actually a big town. But if you drive into Allentown, it looks like a mini Philadelphia. And if you drive into Bethlehem, it looks like a mini Pittsburgh. It's just like a tiny, it's like, oh yeah, we have, it's Pittsburgh Junior, here in Bethlehem and Philadelphia Junior in Allentown, there. But it's, you know, it's an interesting time. I remember being struck in 2017, when the news broke that Bethlehem Steel was actually going to start making steel in Bethlehem again. And hiring people, and like there was a news story I never thought I'd ever cover.
1: I can't tell you how what feeling comes over me when I walk among the city streets and I look down to see a sewer cover, and the foundry that made the sewer cover is some foundry that was maybe 10 or 15 miles from the city I was walking. When we get back to manufacturing, when we get back to having our own steel plants. Now, granted, if Nippon is turning a profit owning U.S. Steel but creating American jobs, maybe there will be offshoots where we can do that again. But that's a good point, Joe. I'm glad that Bethlehem still will be doing that. Did I hear correctly when you were talking about Victim 7?

0: from that phone scam.
1: Yeah.
0: Lost 4,000 Bitcoin, over 4,000 Bitcoin in 2024.
1: Yes, sir.
0: Joe, that's over $250 million.
1: Yep.
0: That one victim.
1: Yep. And the best part is the all but too traditional way that they were caught. These scammers were caught because they did what dumb criminals do all the time. What is it law enforcement says? If it wasn't for the incredible stupidity of the American criminal, half the crimes in America would go unsolved. They went on a all too predictable spending spree, buying, you know, Lamborghinis. And one of the guys, this Lamb, the leader of the crew, dropped $562,000 in one night in what the Associated Press calls a Los Angeles nightclub. And I don't know about you, but that's a lot of singles. If it's the kind of Los Angeles nightclub, I think it is. But God bless the dumbness of the average American criminal, though many of these names here are not American traditionally.
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0: But we still, for some reason, the amount of times the union leadership has failed the United States. You know, we love to hate on Congress people who have failed, you know, in their missions, in their campaigns. But I think there's a lot of instances where we could be salty about, you know, union leadership not exactly being, what's the word, truthy about what they were all about. But Kareem, you had a thought you wanted to share about this coming week, right?
1: Joe, looking forward to this week. It's we come off the Labor Day, in which we had, I don't know the final death toll, but all those worker strikes. We have weekends. We have benefits because of the actual bloodshed that people did protesting work. And for anybody who's listening who doesn't really know, they hear the stories, but don't really see the footage. Harlan County, USA is a documentary that came out in the 70s. Mm-hmm. And it's just about coal mining. And you know, people look at coal mining in Kentucky and they think, oh, Justified. Well, before Justified, it was Harlan County, USA. I want to say it got an Oscar. I'm not really sure about that. But it goes through the difficulties, the strife of just a very small town going through trying to get rights. And but here we just celebrate labor. And then within the same week, we're going 9/11. And, Joe, it comes and goes. But if we don't go to those small areas, if we don't go to Shanksville, if we don't go buy the extra cup of coffee, and people, when you go, use cash. It saves a lot of hassle.
0: Oh, sure.
1: But we have this, and even though that's the only time, only reason you're there, I think it's kind of important. Like I said, I keep saying, three generations to forget. But Joe, I'm looking forward. Trump's going to give his. I'm going to get off the phone shortly, but Trump's going to give two nights of speeches in Dallas. I understand there are still hotel rooms available for anybody who wants to go and stay there.
0: They keep asking me to go. They keep saying, you know, we have press credentials for you, floor passes, we'll give you access. I'm like, I have this other thing you might have heard of. And you know what? There's an interesting thing. President Trump and September 11th have never really been a connected thing. Have you noticed that? He never really ran on September 11th. A lot of presidents, they run, they speechify. Like, President Trump has never been, you know, he acknowledges the history of it. He acknowledges the impact of it. But he has always been sort of a live in the now guy anyway. But I just find it interesting that they would have scheduled this right up to September 11th and then get surprised when a lot of people are like, I got other places to be, this week. So it's a weird scheduling, for that, but it's very Trump-like to say, yeah, I can fly to, the Pentagon in a day, but not everyone can do that. So a lot of the media isn't going to be in Texas for this convention. Is it the tree falling in the woods? Is it a Newsmax exclusive? I don't know. But it'll be interesting to watch. You know, on your point, though, about Labor Day and these small towns, I want to pick up on Bethlehem Steel and some of these industries that made America great in the first place, because I think that there is something we can be learned, not just from the labor movement, but from the fruits of it, which is in a lot of cases that lost American manufacturing. But I'll let you get on with your driving. You enjoy the listening, and I'll get to monologuing here.
1: Enjoy your show, Joe. Thanks for taking the call. Have a great day.
2: And what does Baron von Ruthless do?
3: He starts monologuing.
2: He starts like this prepared speech about how feeble I am compared to him.
0: Well, first off, if anyone thinks that these are prepared speeches, you don't know me very well, do you? But in any event, but a point that it just happened in conversation, there is an imbalance because we see our labor relations as combat. We see them as a battle with a definable winner and a definable loser. And I'm going to lay this out here for you because it's bugged me for a long time. And I finally realized, because I've said for many, many years that
3: work, employment, enterprise is a relationship. And maybe it's because Americans view relationships as so transitory now, so much more so than we used to, that we don't do them very well. But you're entering into perhaps a relationship that's going to do, consume more of your time and attention than your social relationships, your marital relationships. But we tend to those much more ardently, as we should. But your work relationships are still those. And I mean in both directions. As the Industrial Revolution was going on, lots of capital had to be invested into lots of facilities to build things, And nobody accepts that a rich guy built this. A lot of people spent a lot of money, and a lot of people became wealthy building this world. I like Lincoln's point. Labor is prior to and independent of capital. Capital is only the fruit of labor and could never have existed if labor had not first existed. Labor is the superior of capital and deserves much the higher consideration. Meaning you develop capital through work. You labor, you do something, you build a factory, you invent a manufacturing process, you perfect a style, a product of some kind. And because we have allowed over the 20th century is replete with people viewing the relationship rather than a relationship that you want to cultivate and keep special the way you would a marital one, we act like it's the War of the Roses. And that it's a combat. And if I'm in labor, I want to win. And if you're in management, you want to win. And this is what is corrupting American business right now. We're like a toxic couple that just keeps storming out and sleeping on the couch or going to a motel, and we come back and we make up for a while, and then we have another big fight and we storm out, and neither is ever happy with one another. And maybe that's, we need that relationship worked on a whole lot more than we have been in the past.
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13: From ABC News, I'm Sherry Preston. The NTSB says that Amazon cargo plane that crashed on Sunday hit both an SUV and a van with seven people inside when it overshot the runway at Miami International Airport. Some wondering if a safety system known as EMAS could have helped. ABC Aviation Safety Analyst John Nance explains what it is.
14: It's a zone beyond the end of a runway in which you run an airplane
10: into that, and it's going to slow it down and stop it safely without even ripping the gear off. It probably would have prevented this accident, but that's hard to say at this particular point because there are a lot of flight dynamics that are going to come into play in answering that question.
13: Five people were killed, five injured. The plane traveling at 128 miles an hour when the crash occurred. Starting this morning, Canadians will be paying more for our goods just as we are paying more for theirs.
11: Canada's retaliatory tariffs are taking effect today, hitting hundreds of American products from steel to cheese to motorcycles. Those products now face duties as high as 50%.
13: ABC's Karen Hua. A worrisome new report on test scores for U.S. high schoolers.
14: According to scores released overnight, American teenagers are falling behind the rest of the world in reading. And the gap between our best and worst readers is now the widest of any country. U.S. reading scores fell 14 points since the last test in 2022, enough to drop the U.S. 7 places in the global rankings, down to 13th overall.
13: ABC's Elizabeth Schulze. Hawaii under a state of emergency thanks to Hurricane Lowell.
15: The westernmost islands are getting the worst of it, up to 16 inches of rain, waves up to 30 feet. Schools and government offices closed today to keep people off the roads.
13: There's been a theft from a small museum in the French Riviera. Surveillance camera footage shows the thieves stealing four paintings by Renoir that are worth millions. The Renoir Museum housed in the last home of the renowned painter. You're listening to ABC News.
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13: What's next in the Lindsey Clancy trial? ABC's Aaron Katursky says we're not sure.
17: The defense was never advocating for Lindsey Clancy to simply escape responsibility. The whole idea was to find her not guilty by reason of insanity, effectively, and get her more permanently into mental health treatment. And down the road, perhaps evaluate her to see whether it would ever be safe enough for her to return and live among society.
13: We're now hearing from the college student who jumped through the window to protect workers inside a California In-N-Out Burger, protected them with the spatula.
18: And my body was like, you got to get through that drive-thru window.
19: Luca Opperman was waiting in the drive-thru of an In-N-Out Burger in Lake Elsinore, California, when he says he heard loud yelling inside the restaurant.
18: He's banging on the counter with this, like, baseball bat-sized stick.
19: The quick-thinking athlete grabbed a spatula and confronted 53-year-old Antoinetta Sanchez, who was allegedly angry about her food. Opperman tackled the woman after she swung the stick, taking it away from her.
18: Just doing what I can, you know.
19: Just last month, a 24-year-old man opened fire in a Twin Falls, Idaho In-N-Out Burger, killing 3 and wounding 7.
13: ABC's Melissa Adan. Sources say Harry and Meghan were surprised by that letter from the king telling them they would remain non-working royals now that they have returned to the UK. They were shown the letter, they say, 2 minutes before it was made public. Sherry Preston, ABC News.
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24: 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Trying to get back into the swing of things after a long extended holiday weekend for a lot of people. And it's pretty light volume out there for sure as of yet. That'll start picking up here within the next hour. Definitely no reports of any accidents. Northbound I-95, there is a car off to the right shoulder just north of the US-1 interchange. north of Ormond Beach, but they're off to the right shoulder. All lanes should be open there. I'm Jared Cirillo.
0: 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Partly sunny with isolated showers or thunderstorms, upper 80s this afternoon, partly cloudy, mid-70s tonight. Isolated showers or storms, upper 80s tomorrow. Isolated showers or storms, upper 80s Thursday. I'm Precision Weather Meteorologist Russ Murley on WNZF.
1: To me, the elephant in the room is the lack of public benefit.
2: Good morning, Flagler County. I'm Peter Killeen. You're listening to Flagler's Morning News. Palm Coast City Council has put the brakes on a developer's request to add more than 300 homes to Seminole Trace, voting 4-1 to table the proposal. Erica Fox reports.
3: Developer Coulter Group wants to increase Seminole Trace, formerly known as Cascades, from 416 to 743 homes. Councilwoman Teresa Pontieri says the property came into Palm Coast with that 416-home limit.
1: The annexation ask was for it to come in, and we knew at that time that there was a policy limit of 416 dwelling units. I actually inquired, will there be anything on the other side of this annexation request? And I was told no at that time. We've heard it multiple times. We've denied it multiple times, and yet here we are again.
3: The latest proposal would allow townhomes and also seeks changes to some city development standards. City staff raised concerns about open space, setbacks, and other requirements.
1: The density is the issue. The non-compliance with the LDC in many regards is the issue. So until we see corrections to those items and we also see a significant public benefit, I can't vote to approve this.
3: The council tabled the proposal for 3 months, giving Coulter time to work with city staff and potentially bring back a revised plan. From the WNZF newsroom, I'm Erica Fox.
5: It's a way for kids to experience the workforce. It's a way for kids to find a trajectory. The kids that go into that program can walk into a job almost right out of high school.
2: Flagler Schools' career and technical education programs give students hands-on training and opportunities to earn industry certifications while they're still in school. Martin Evans, Flagler School's CET curriculum specialist, says students can explore possible careers in areas like engineering, technology, and advanced manufacturing.
5: That trajectory might lead them, like the Fire Academy, to a job right out of high school. Or it might lead them to college. Or it might lead them to trade school. Or it might lead them to do some more investigation because they don't know what they want to do.
2: The programs are aimed at helping students connect what they learn in school with skills employers need.
5: The program starts with just studying health science. If they commit, they actually get put into a program where we have an actual training firefighter. It's probably the most seamless program we have. The kids that go into that program, if they finish it, they can walk into a job almost right out of high school.
2: Evan says introducing students to these opportunities early can spark an interest they may not have known they had, while building confidence and helping them discover possible future careers. Families can find CTE programs and career pathways at flaglerschools.com. This local news is a service of Flagler County's Toyota dealer, Beaver Toyota in St. Augustine, conveniently located right off I-95 at exit 311. Could we see a resurrection of the westward expansion? Liz Ryan poses that question.
25: Palm Coast's proposed westward expansion is off the table for now, ending the city's consideration of roughly 20,000 acres of development west of US 1. Radiant said there wasn't enough support from city staff and the city council to move forward. We asked Vice Mayor Teresa Pontieri what they could do differently to get her support if they take another bite at the apple.
26: The westward expansion is going to be development of our city and county for the next 30 to 50 years. And what is very important is that the people in that process have a voice. Right now, the MPD is written to where the people don't have a voice. It doesn't require the developer to come back to city council for zoning changes or density changes, and it doesn't require neighborhood meetings. So those are two very big things that would have to be changed in order for me to consider it.
25: She also wants to see jobs and a diversification of the tax base.
26: We have made the argument as council, and it's very important in our city and county that we focus on economic development. We cannot have a road to houses. So the way the MPD is currently written, there are no phases that require a certain amount of non-residential to be constructed before they continue to build more houses. So until they fix that in the MPD and make sure we have some type of economic catalyst that occurs in the westward expansion before they build more houses, I will not consider it.
25: The door is not shut tight. She's keeping an open mind.
26: If the developer wants a reconsideration of the MPD and make sure that this is an economic development initiative and have it more focused on non-residential and also put the democratic process back into the MPD by making sure that people have a voice, then I will reconsider it.
25: In other news, the Flagler County Emergency Communication Center has been recognized nationally for its work preparing to handle missing child cases. The center was recognized at the APCO National Conference for its membership in the Missing Kids Readiness Program. Dispatchers completed specialized training and updated procedures to better assist families when a child goes missing. Congratulations, FCEC. From the WNZF Newsroom, I'm Liz Ryan.
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6: The FPC Bulldogs were in Jacksonville Friday night against the Terry Parker Braves. It was a heated battle through the first half, and FPC led 15-14 at the break. The Bulldogs came out of recess ready to dominate. Ahim Njede was a one-man wrecking crew, scoring 3 second-half touchdowns en route to 250 yards rushing. Going into the season, he knew there would be high expectations.
7: I know we think back to the year I missed my sophomore year, and I came back my junior year, put up some numbers, but now it's time to take it to the next level, and I feel it, but I know it's possible.
6: Through 3 weeks, Ajayde has 482 yards and 8 touchdowns. Defensively, FPC was opportunistic, forcing 4 turnovers. 3 of those turned into touchdowns. Yaman Jordan forced a fumble in the first quarter, scooped up by Jacob Harnish, and returned 23 yards for 6. In the third quarter, Nico Murphy snagged the Darrell Monroe pass and took it 57 yards for his 2nd score of the game. In the fourth quarter, the Braves were on the move, but Matthias Parker closed the door, taking an interception 92 yards for the touchdown. Parker says this is a different Bulldog team from the past.
8: Just the chemistry and coming together and balling out, offense, defense, we're just fast, we play hard, run fast.
6: FPC wins 49-14. The 3-0 Bulldogs are back at home Friday to open district play against First Coast in the WNZF High School Football Game of the Week at 7 p.m. Our Game of the Week last Friday was Deltona against Matanzas at the Ship. Mother Nature had different plans, and after a 2-hour lightning delay, the game was postponed. Per Max Preps, that game will be played on both teams' originally scheduled bye week, October 2nd. This week, the Pirates begin their district season in Ocala against Forest. That's Forest like the trees, not to be confused with Matanzas coach Matt Forest, who will rely on brothers Jaden and Jezariah McCoy to set the tone.
9: Those two young men are super positive. I think the way they play is infectious because, you know, they don't really let one play kill their spirits. You know, they're always trying to build the team up. They're always trying to find a way to play the next play better than the last. And they do a lot of things for us. Jaden plays some offense for us. Jez is strictly on defense. But yeah, we just try to get those guys in spots where they can make plays.
6: Next week, the Pirates are back at the Ship for 4 straight, starting with Menendez in the Battle of Pellissier Creek. College soccer season is underway, and Flagler County players are already making an impact. FPC grad and current Andrew College goalkeeper Tegan Paulo got his first college clean sheet, stopping 7 shots against Florida College last week in the Fighting Tigers 2-0 win. His former classmate Natalie Neal was named Game Changer of the Match in Daytona State's 5-0 win over South Georgia State College. The 2-time defending national champs are now 5-0 on the season. Neal has appeared in 3 games and is yet to allow a goal. This is your home for local sports. With updates Mondays and Fridays from the Sports Desk, I'm Mike Leccio.
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12: A pilot killed after a single-engine plane crash in Titusville near the Space Coast Regional Airport. Deputy Police Chief Tyler Wright.
27: I believe the plane took off, experienced some kind of malfunction, and was attempting to turn around and come back.
12: It was fully engulfed in flames when firefighters arrived at knockdown power lines, leaving several FPNL customers without electricity. The investigation continues. Meanwhile, a team of over 30 National Transportation Safety Board investigators now work on recovering evidence from what the chair describes as utter devastation. Sunday's deadly Amazon cargo plane crash at Miami International Airport.
28: NTSB Chair Jennifer Homendy says aviation is safe overall, but that's no comfort to the families of those killed and injured.
29: Saying we have an incredibly safe aviation system to somebody who just lost a loved one is
11: not something that they want to hear.
28: One area her team will look at is whether all airports should have the EMAS system that uses a barrier for aircraft leaving the runway. The Amazon cargo plane overran the runway by 1,300 feet.
12: That's Gordon Bird, the U.S. Coast Guard, assisting in an active search for a missing small plane en route to Miami Executive Airport. Authorities report the aircraft went down near Andros Island in the Bahamas. Four family members are missing, and local relatives are pleading for information. Secretary of State Marco Rubio starts a high-stakes three-nation tour of South America today. According to the State Department, he's traveling to Colombia, Ecuador, and Peru through Thursday. High-level talks with leaders will focus on countering transnational narco-terrorism, bilateral trade, and critical U.S. disaster relief for Colombia's recent earthquake. In Central Florida's Cuban-American community is celebrating the Feast of Our Lady of Charity today. Local Catholic parishes across the Diocese of Orlando are hosting dedicated evening masses to honor the patron saint of Cuba. Faithful families are gathering to present traditional floral offerings, pray the Holy Rosary, and mark the major cultural holiday. With Florida's News, I'm Natalie Rodriguez.
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24: From ABC News, I'm Sherry Preston. The NTSB says that Amazon cargo plane that crashed on Sunday hit both an SUV and a van with seven people inside when it overshot the runway at Miami International Airport. Some wondering if a safety system known as EMAS could have helped. ABC Aviation Safety Analyst John Nance explains what it is.
25: It's a zone beyond the end of a runway in which you run an airplane into that, and it's going to slow it down and stop it safely without even ripping the gear off. It probably would have prevented this accident, but that's hard to say at this particular point because there are a lot of flight dynamics that are going to come into play in answering that question.
24: Five people were killed, five injured. The plane traveling at 128 miles an hour when the crash occurred. Starting this morning, Canadians will be paying more for our goods just as we are paying more for theirs.
26: Canada's retaliatory tariffs are taking effect today, hitting hundreds of American products from steel to cheese to motorcycles. Those products now face duties as high as 50%.
24: ABC's Karen Waugh. A worrisome new report on test scores for U.S. high schoolers.
31: According to scores released overnight, American teenagers are falling behind the rest of the world in reading. And the gap between our best and worst readers is now the widest of any country. U.S. reading scores fell 14 points since the last test in 2022, enough to drop the U.S. 7 places in the global rankings, down to 13th overall.
24: ABC's Elizabeth Schulze. Hawaii under a state of emergency thanks to Hurricane Lowell.
32: The westernmost islands are getting the worst of it, up to 16 inches of rain, waves up to 30 feet. Schools and government offices closed today to keep people off the roads.
24: There's been a theft from a small museum in the French Riviera. Surveillance camera footage shows the thieves stealing four paintings by Renoir that are worth millions. The Renoir Museum housed in the last home of the renowned painter. You're listening to ABC News.
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34: 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Trying to get back into the swing of things after a long extended holiday weekend for a lot of people. And it's pretty light volume out there for sure as of yet. That'll start picking up here within the next hour. Definitely no reports of any accidents. Northbound the I-95, there is a car off to the right shoulder just north of the US-1 interchange. north of Ormond Beach, but they're off to the right shoulder. All lanes should be open there. I'm Jared Cirillo.
4: 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Partly sunny with isolated showers or thunderstorms, 85 to 89 this afternoon. Partly cloudy, mid-70s tonight. Partly sunny with isolated showers or storms, 86 to 90 tomorrow. Isolated showers or thunderstorms, upper 80s Thursday. I'm Precision Weather Meteorologist Ross Murley on WNZF.
6: To me, the elephant in the room is the lack of public benefit.
7: Good morning, Flagler County. I'm Peter Killeen. You're listening to Flagler's Morning News. Palm Coast City Council has put the brakes on a developer's request to add more than 300 homes to Seminole Trace, voting 4-1 to table the proposal. Erica Fox reports.
8: Developer Coulter Group wants to increase Seminole Trace, formerly known as Cascades, from 416 to 743 homes. Councilwoman Teresa Pontieri says the property came into Palm Coast with that 416 home limit.
6: The annexation ask was for it to come in, and we knew at that time that there was a policy limit of 416 dwelling units. I actually inquired, will there be anything on the other side of this annexation request? And I was told no at that time. We've heard it multiple times. We've denied it multiple times, and yet here we are again.
8: The latest proposal would allow townhomes and also seeks changes to some city development standards. City staff raised concerns about open space, setbacks, and other requirements.
6: The density is the issue. The non-compliance with the LDC in many regards is the issue. So until we see corrections to those items and we also see a significant public benefit, I can't vote to approve this.
8: The council tabled the proposal for 3 months, giving Coulter time to work with city staff and potentially bring back a revised plan. From the WNZF newsroom, I'm Erica Fox.
9: It's a way for kids to experience the workforce. It's a way for kids to find a trajectory. The kids that go into that program can walk into a job almost right out of high school.
7: Flagler Schools' career and technical education programs give students hands-on training and opportunities to earn industry certifications while they're still in school. Martin Evans, Flagler School's CET curriculum specialist, says students can explore possible careers in areas like engineering, technology, and advanced manufacturing.
9: That trajectory might lead them, like the Fire Academy, to a job right out of high school. Or it might lead them to college. Or it might lead them to trade school. Or it might lead them to do some more investigation because they don't know what they want to do.
7: The programs are aimed at helping students connect what they learn in school with skills employers need.
9: The program starts with just studying health science. If they commit, they actually get put into a program where we have an actual training firefighter. It's probably the most seamless program we have. The kids that go into that program, if they finish it, they can walk into a job almost right out of high school.
7: Evan says introducing students to these opportunities early can spark an interest they may not have known they had, while building confidence and helping them discover possible future careers. Families can find CTE programs and career pathways at flaglerschools.com. This local news is a service of Flagler County's Toyota dealer, Beaver Toyota in St. Augustine, conveniently located right off I-95 at exit 311. Could we see a resurrection of the westward expansion? Liz Ryan poses that question.
10: Palm Coast's proposed westward expansion is off the table for now, ending the city's consideration of roughly 20,000 acres of development west of US 1. Radiant said there wasn't enough support from city staff and the city council to move forward. We asked Vice Mayor Teresa Pontieri what they could do differently to get her support if they take another bite at the apple.
11: The westward expansion is going to be development of our city and county for the next 30 to 50 years. And what is very important is that the people in that process have a voice. Right now, the NPD is written to where the people don't have a voice. It doesn't require the developer to come back to city council for zoning changes or density changes, and it doesn't require neighborhood meetings. So those are two very big things that would have to be changed in order for me to consider it.
10: She also wants to see jobs and a diversification of the tax base.
11: We have made the argument as council, and it's very important in our city and county that we focus on economic development. We cannot have a road to houses. So the way the NPD is currently written, there are no phases that require a certain amount of non-residential to be constructed before they continue to build more houses. So until they fix that in the MPD and make sure we have some type of economic catalyst that occurs in the westward expansion before they build more houses, I will not consider it.
10: The door is not shut tight. She's keeping an open mind.
11: If the developer wants a reconsideration of the MPD and make sure that this is an economic development initiative and have it more focused on non-residential and also put the democratic process back into the MPD by making sure that people have a voice, then I will reconsider it.
10: In other news, the Flagler County Emergency Communication Center has been recognized nationally for its work preparing to handle missing child cases. The center was recognized at the APCO National Conference for its membership in the Missing Kids Readiness Program. Dispatchers completed specialized training and updated procedures to better assist families when a child goes missing. Congratulations, FCEC. From the WNZF Newsroom, I'm Liz Ryan.
7: And now you're up to date on Flagler's Morning News. I'm Peter Killeen.
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0: The FPC Bulldogs were in Jacksonville Friday night against the Terry Parker Braves. It was a heated battle through the first half, and FPC led 15-14 at the break. The Bulldogs came out of recess ready to dominate. Ahim Ejede was a one-man wrecking crew, scoring 3 second-half touchdowns en route to 250 yards rushing. Going into the season, he knew there would be high expectations.
2: I know we think back to the year I missed my sophomore year, and I came back my junior year, put up some numbers, but now it's time to take it to the next level, and I feel it, but I know it's possible.
0: Through 3 weeks, Ejede has 482 yards and 8 touchdowns. Defensively, FPC was opportunistic, forcing 4 turnovers. 3 of those turned into touchdowns. Yaman Jordan forced a fumble in the first quarter, scooped up by Jacob Harnish, and returned 23 yards for 6. In the third quarter, Nico Murphy snagged the Darrell Monroe pass and took it 57 yards for his 2nd score of the game. In the fourth quarter, the Braves were on the move, but Matthias Parker closed the door, taking an interception 92 yards for the touchdown. Parker says this is a different Bulldog team from the past.
12: Just the chemistry and coming together and balling out. Offense, defense, we're just fab. We play hard, run fast.
0: FPC wins 49-14. The 3-0 Bulldogs are back at home Friday to open district play against First Coast in the WNZF High School Football Game of the Week at 7 p.m. Our Game of the Week last Friday was Deltona against Matanzas at the Ship. Mother Nature had different plans, and after a 2-hour lightning delay, the game was postponed. Per Max Preps, that game will be played on both teams' originally scheduled bye week, October 2nd. This week, the Pirates begin their district season in Ocala against Forest. That's Forest like the trees, not to be confused with Matanzas coach Matt Forest, who will rely on brothers Jaden and Jezariah McCoy to set the tone.
13: Those two young men are super positive. I think the way they play is infectious because, you know, they don't really let one play kill their spirits. You know, they're always trying to build the team up. They're always trying to find a way to play the next play better than the last. And they do a lot of things for us. Jaden plays some offense for us. Jez is strictly on defense. So, yeah, we just try to get those guys in spots where they can make plays.
0: Next week, the Pirates are back at the Ship for 4 straight, starting with Menendez in the Battle of Pellissier Creek. College soccer season is underway, and Flagler County players are already making an impact. FPC grad and current Andrew College goalkeeper Tegan Paulo got his first college clean sheet, stopping 7 shots against Florida College last week in the Fighting Tigers 2-0 win. His former classmate Natalie Neal was named Game Changer of the Match in Daytona State's 5-0 win over South Georgia State College. The 2-time defending national champs are now 5-0 on the season. Neal has appeared in 3 games and is yet to allow a goal. This is your home for local sports. With updates Mondays and Fridays from the Sports Desk, I'm Mike Licio.
34: This is Florida News Now.
14: A pilot killed after a single-engine plane crash in Titusville near the Space Coast Regional Airport. Deputy Police Chief Tyler Wright.
15: I believe the plane took off, experienced some kind of malfunction, and was attempting to turn around and come back.
14: It was fully engulfed in flames when firefighters arrived at knocked-down power lines, leaving several FPNL customers without electricity. The investigation continues. Meanwhile, a team of over 30 National Transportation Safety Board investigators now work on recovering evidence from what the chair describes as utter devastation. Sunday's deadly Amazon cargo plane crash at Miami International Airport.
16: NTSB Chair Jennifer Holmandy says aviation is safe overall, but that's no comfort to the families of those killed and injured.
17: Saying we have an incredibly safe aviation system to somebody who just lost a loved one is
1: not something that they want to hear.
16: One area her team will look at is whether all airports should have the EMAS system that uses a barrier for aircraft leaving the runway. The Amazon cargo plane overran the runway by 1,300 feet.
14: That's Gordon Bird, the U.S. Coast Guard, assisting in an active search for a missing small plane en route to Miami Executive Airport. Authorities report the aircraft went down near Andros Island in the Bahamas. Four family members are missing, and local relatives are pleading for information. Secretary of State Marco Rubio starts a high-stakes three-nation tour of South America today. According to the State Department, he's traveling to Colombia, Ecuador, and Peru through Thursday. High-level talks with leaders will focus on countering transnational narco-terrorism, bilateral trade, and critical U.S. disaster relief for Colombia's recent earthquake. In Central Florida's Cuban American community is celebrating the Feast of Our Lady of Charity today. Local Catholic parishes across the Diocese of Orlando are hosting dedicated evening masses to honor the patron saint of Cuba. Faithful families are gathering to present traditional floral offerings, pray the Holy Rosary, and mark the major cultural holiday. With Florida's News, I'm Natalie Rodriguez.
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1: From ABC News, I'm Sherry Preston. The NTSB says that Amazon cargo plane that crashed on Sunday hit both an SUV and a van with seven people inside when it overshot the runway at Miami International Airport. Some wondering if a safety system known as EMAS could have helped. ABC Aviation Safety Analyst John Nance explains what it is.
11: It's a zone beyond the end of a runway in which you run an airplane into that, and it's going to slow it down and stop it safely without even ripping the gear off. It probably would have prevented this accident, but that's hard to say at this particular point because there are a lot of flight dynamics that are going to come into play in answering that question.
1: Five people were killed, five injured. The plane traveling at 128 miles an hour when the crash occurred. Starting this morning, Canadians will be paying more for our goods just as we are paying more for theirs.
12: Canada's retaliatory tariffs are taking effect today, hitting hundreds of American products from steel to cheese to motorcycles. Those products now face duties as high as 50%.
1: ABC's Karen Hua. A worrisome new report on test scores for U.S. high schoolers.
13: According to scores released overnight, American teenagers are falling behind the rest of the world in reading. And the gap between our best and worst readers is now the widest of any country. U.S. reading scores fell 14 points since the last test in 2022, enough to drop the U.S. 7 places in the global rankings, down to 13th overall.
1: ABC's Elizabeth Schulze. Hawaii under a state of emergency thanks to Hurricane Lowell.
14: The westernmost islands are getting the worst of it, up to 16 inches of rain, waves up to 30 feet. Schools and government offices closed today to keep people off the roads.
1: There's been a theft from a small museum in the French Riviera. Surveillance camera footage shows the thieves stealing four paintings by Renoir that are worth millions. The Renoir Museum housed in the last home of the renowned painter. You're listening to ABC News.
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16: 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Trying to get back into the swing of things after a long extended holiday weekend for a lot of people. And it's pretty light volume out there for sure as of yet. That'll start picking up here within the next hour. Definitely no reports of any accidents. Northbound the I-95, there is a car off to the right shoulder just north of the US 1 interchange, north of Ormond Beach. But they're off to the right shoulder. All lanes should be open there. I'm Jared Sorello.
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0: 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Partly sunny with isolated showers or thunderstorms, upper 80s this afternoon, partly cloudy, mid-70s tonight, isolated showers or storms, upper 80s tomorrow, isolated showers or storms, upper 80s Thursday. I'm Precision Weather Meteorologist Russ Murley on WNZF.
1: To me, the elephant in the room is the lack of public benefit.
2: Good morning, Flagler County. I'm Peter Killeen. You're listening to Flagler's Morning News. Palm Coast City Council has put the brakes on a developer's request to add more than 300 homes to Seminole Trace, voting 4-1 to table the proposal. Erica Fox reports.
3: Developer Coulter Group wants to increase Seminole Trace, formerly known as Cascades, from 416 to 743 homes. Councilwoman Teresa Pontieri says the property came into Palm Coast with that 416-home limit.
1: The annexation ask was for it to come in, and we knew at that time that there was a policy limit of 416 dwelling units. I actually inquired, will there be anything on the other side of this annexation request? And I was told no at that time. We've heard it multiple times. We've denied it multiple times, and yet here we are again.
3: The latest proposal would allow townhomes and also seeks changes to some city development standards. City staff raised concerns about open space, setbacks, and other requirements.
1: The density is the issue. The non-compliance with the LDC in many regards is the issue. So until we see corrections to those items and we also see a significant public benefit, I can't vote to approve this.
3: The council tabled the proposal for 3 months, giving Coulter time to work with city staff and potentially bring back a revised plan. From the WNZF newsroom, I'm Erica Fox.
4: It's a way for kids to experience the workforce. It's a way for kids to find a trajectory. The kids that go into that program can walk into a job almost right out of high school.
2: Flagler School's career and technical education programs give students hands-on training and opportunities to earn industry certifications while they're still in school. Martin Evans, Flagler School's CET curriculum specialist, says students can explore possible careers in areas like engineering, technology, and advanced manufacturing.
4: That trajectory might lead them, like the Fire Academy, to a job right out of high school. Or it might lead them to college. Or it might lead them to trade school. Or it might lead them to do some more investigation because they don't know what they want to do.
2: The programs are aimed at helping students connect what they learn in school with skills employers need.
4: The program starts with just studying health science. If they commit, they actually get put into a program where we have an actual training firefighter. It's probably the most seamless program we have. The kids that go into that program, if they finish it, they can walk into a job almost right out of high school.
2: Evans says introducing students to these opportunities early can spark an interest they may not have known they had, while building confidence and helping them discover possible future careers. Families can find CTE programs and career pathways at flaglerschools.com. This local news is a service of Flagler County's Toyota dealer, Beaver Toyota in St. Augustine, conveniently located right off I-95 at exit 311. Could we see a resurrection of the westward expansion? Liz Ryan poses that question.
5: Palm Coast's proposed westward expansion is off the table for now, ending the city's consideration of roughly 20,000 acres of development west of US 1. Radiant said there wasn't enough support from city staff and the city council to move forward. We asked Vice Mayor Teresa Pontieri what they could do differently to get her support if they take another bite at the apple.
6: The westward expansion is going to be development of our city and county for the next 30 to 50 years. And what is very important is that the people in that process have a voice. Right now, the NPD is written to where the people don't have a voice. It doesn't require the developer to come back to city council for zoning changes or density changes, and it doesn't require neighborhood meetings. So those are two very big things that would have to be changed in order for me to consider it.
5: She also wants to see jobs and a diversification of the tax base.
6: We have made the argument as council, and it's very important in our city and county that we focus on economic development. We cannot have a road to houses. So the way the NPD is currently written, there are no phases that require a certain amount of non-residential to be constructed before they continue to build more houses. So until they fix that in the MPD and make sure we have some type of economic catalyst that occurs in the westward expansion before they build more houses, I will not consider it.
5: The door is not shut tight. She's keeping an open mind.
6: If the developer wants a reconsideration of the MPD and make sure that this is an economic development initiative and have it more focused on non-residential and also put the democratic process back into the MPD by making sure that people have a voice, then I will reconsider it.
5: In other news, The Flagler County Emergency Communication Center has been recognized nationally for its work preparing to handle missing child cases. The center was recognized at the APCO National Conference for its membership in the Missing Kids Readiness Program. Dispatchers completed specialized training and updated procedures to better assist families when a child goes missing. Congratulations, FCEC. From the WNZF Newsroom, I'm Liz Ryan.
2: And now you're up to date on Flagler's Morning News. I'm Peter Killeen.
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8: The FPC Bulldogs were in Jacksonville Friday night against the Terry Parker Braves. It was a heated battle through the first half, and FPC led 15-14 at the break. The Bulldogs came out of recess ready to dominate. Ahim Ejede was a one-man wrecking crew, scoring 3 second-half touchdowns en route to 250 yards rushing. Going into the season, he knew there would be high expectations.
9: I know we think back to the year I missed my sophomore year, and I came back my junior year, put up some numbers, but now it's time to take it to the next level, and I feel it, but I know it's possible.
8: Through 3 weeks, Ejede has 482 yards and 8 touchdowns. Defensively, FPC was opportunistic, forcing 4 turnovers. 3 of those turned into touchdowns. Yaman Jordan forced a fumble in the first quarter, scooped up by Jacob Harnish, and returned 23 yards for 6. In the third quarter, Nico Murphy snagged the Darrell Monroe pass and took it 57 yards for his 2nd score of the game. In the fourth quarter, the Braves were on the move, but Matthias Parker closed the door, taking an interception 92 yards for the touchdown. Parker says this is a different Bulldog team from the past.
10: Just the chemistry and coming together and balling out. Offense, defense, we're just fast. We play hard, run fast.
8: FPC wins 49-14. The 3-0 Bulldogs are back at home Friday to open district play against First Coast in the WNZF High School Football Game of the Week at 7 p.m. Our Game of the Week last Friday was Deltona against Matanzas at the Ship. Mother Nature had different plans, and after a 2-hour lightning delay, the game was postponed. Per Max Preps, that game will be played on both teams' originally scheduled bye week, October 2nd. This week, the Pirates begin their district season in Ocala against Forest. That's Forest like the trees, not to be confused with Matanzas coach Matt Forest, who will rely on brothers Jaden and Jezariah McCoy to set the tone.
11: Those two young men are super positive. I think the way they play is infectious because, you know, they don't really let one play kill their spirits. You know, they're always trying to build the team up. They're always trying to find a way to play the next play better than the last. And they do a lot of things for us. Jaden plays some offense for us. Jez is strictly on defense. So, yeah, we just try to get those guys in spots where they can make plays.
8: Next week, the Pirates are back at the Ship for 4 straight, starting with Menendez in the Battle of Pellissier Creek. College soccer season is underway, and Flagler County players are already making an impact. FPC grad and current Andrew College goalkeeper Tegan Paulo got his first college clean sheet, stopping 7 shots against Florida College last week in the Fighting Tigers 2-0 win. His former classmate Natalie Neal was named Game Changer of the Match in Daytona State's 5-0 win over South Georgia State College. The 2-time defending national champs are now 5-0 on the season. Neal has appeared in 3 games and is yet to allow a goal. This is your home for local sports. With updates Mondays and Fridays from the Sports Desk, I'm Mike Leshio.
12: This is Florida News Now.
13: A pilot killed after a single-engine plane crashed in Titusville near the Space Coast Regional Airport. Deputy Police Chief Tyler Wright.
14: I believe the plane took off, experienced some kind of malfunction, and was attempting to turn around and come back.
13: It was fully engulfed in flames when firefighters arrived at knocked-down power lines, leaving several FPNL customers without electricity. The investigation continues. Meanwhile, a team of over 30 National Transportation Safety Board investigators now work on recovering evidence from what the chair describes as utter devastation. Sunday's deadly Amazon cargo plane crash at Miami International Airport.
15: NTSB Chair Jennifer Homendy says aviation is safe overall, but that's no comfort to the families of those killed and injured.
16: Saying we have an incredibly safe aviation system to somebody who just lost a loved one is not something that they want to hear.
15: One area her team will look at is whether all airports should have the EMAS system that uses a barrier for aircraft leaving the runway. The Amazon cargo plane overran the runway by 1,300 feet.
13: That's Gordon Bird, the U.S. Coast Guard, assisting in an active search for a missing small plane en route to Miami Executive Airport. Authorities report the aircraft went down near Andros Island in the Bahamas. 4 family members are missing, and local relatives are pleading for information. Secretary of State Marco Rubio starts a high-stakes three-nation tour of South America today. According to the State Department, he's traveling to Colombia, Ecuador, and Peru through Thursday. High-level talks with leaders will focus on countering transnational narco-terrorism, bilateral trade, and critical U.S. disaster relief for Colombia's recent earthquake. In Central Florida's Cuban-American community is celebrating the Feast of Our Lady of Charity today. Local Catholic parishes across the Diocese of Orlando are hosting dedicated evening masses to honor the patron saint of Cuba. Faithful families are gathering to present traditional floral offerings, pray the Holy Rosary, and mark the major cultural holiday. With Florida's News, I'm Natalie Rodriguez.
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2: Good morning. This is Ed Pruitt of Edward Jones, bringing you the Daily Financial Market Report. U.S. equity markets finished lower on Friday after a stronger-than-expected August employment report increased expectations for Fed rate hikes. Total non-farm payrolls grew by 162,000 in August, well above the consensus forecast of 65,000 and the average monthly gain of 31,000 over the past 12 months. Leisure and hospitality, local government education, construction, and manufacturing were the largest contributing sectors, which together added 126,000 jobs. Futures markets raised the implied probability of a rate hike this month to roughly 58% from about 50% on Thursday. The two-year Treasury yield, which is particularly sensitive to expectations for the path of short-term interest rates, rose to about 4.37%. The Dow Jones Industrial Average finished down 272 points to close at 53,414. The S&P 500 was down 29 at 7,719, and the NASDAQ finished down 77 points to close at 26,507. In commodity markets, the spot price of gold was down $61.30 to $4,478 an ounce, and the price of crude oil finished flat at $91 a barrel. This is Ed Pruitt of Edward Jones, member SIPC, serving individual investors with personalized attention and long-term financial advice. Our phone number here is 439-0047. Please give us a call if we can be of any service. Thanks and have a great day.

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1: From ABC News, I'm Sherry Preston. A troubling report on test scores for American teenagers. The numbers show U.S. high schoolers falling behind the rest of the world in reading. We're now number 13 globally, says ABC's Elizabeth Schulze, and some are blaming scrolling.
2: The organization that runs the test points to phones and social media. It found nearly one in three students was distracted by devices in class, and those students who were distracted scored the equivalent of three-quarters of a school year behind the others. Students who spent more than 1 hour a day on social media also scored lower. And then there are the computers that schools handed out during the pandemic. A review of nearly 400 studies found students understand less when they read on a screen than on paper.
1: The test given is a part of the 2025 program for international assessment. The NTSB says a black box and data recorders have been recovered from the wreckage of the Amazon cargo plane that crashed at Miami International Airport, killing five, injuring five. ABC Aviation Safety Analyst John Nance says the plane was traveling at 128 miles an hour when it overran the runway.
3: It had excessive speed, and you can see from the videos they're having trouble actually getting the main gear on the runway. But dissipating all that energy, that's why that skid mark, so to speak, was so extensive and why she went as far as she did beyond the end of the runway.
1: Hurricane Lowell forcing the state of emergency on Kauai. The western Hawaiian islands getting up to 16 inches of rain and waves up to 30 feet. Tropical Storm Marie, meantime, lashing the California coast.
4: Huge waves from Tropical Storm Marie forced the evacuation of about 20 homes in Long Beach, California. The storm's flooding areas from Ventura to San Diego County.
1: ABC's Perry Russum. New tariffs on U.S. goods in Canada beginning today. Part of the ongoing trade war sparked by President Trump. Tariffs between 15 and 50% kicked in this morning. The president also says Canadian jet maker Bombardier can only sell in the U.S. if the planes are made here. This is ABC News.
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6: Mental health services are available through a host of agencies and organizations, but Army veteran Shantae Franco says anyone could be a lifeline.
7: Just sending a text, how are you really today, or would you like to go get a coffee? It just shows that they are not alone, and it goes a long way.
6: Franco has survived two suicide attempts, one while she was active duty. She now counsels fellow veterans about the help that's just a phone call away. Jim Ryan, ABC News.
1: The Menendez brothers, who killed their parents nearly 40 years ago in their Beverly Hills home, now eligible for parole, and they have a hearing set for next March. However, it may be tough getting out, says ABC's Alex Stone in L.A.
8: When they went in front of the parole board in August of last year, they were denied parole. And despite their family touting all the good things they say they've done in prison since they murdered their parents in 1989, the parole board found they had not been model prisoners, despite the image their family has tried to put out there. The board found the brothers had illegal cell phones in prison. Lyle had a recent cell phone infraction before the hearing last year. The board said that shows they can't follow the law. They can't follow rules, according to the board.
1: Still no word on what will happen meantime next with Lindsay Clancy, the Massachusetts mom who killed her three young children, she says, while suffering from postpartum psychosis. Prosecutors could seek to retry her and pursue a conviction on a lesser charge, or they could arrange a possible plea deal. Sherry Preston, ABC News.
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9: 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A couple of spots there, I'm seeing some slow activity on Belterre Parkway, the northbound lanes as you approach Palm Coast Parkway. Of course, that's just north of Buddy Taylor Middle School. And then up there close to Belterre Elementary and Indian Trails Middle School as well. Lots of cars in the roadway, so be aware of that. But that's just routine school traffic. No other big problems at all that I'm seeing. I'm Jared Cirillo.
12: 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Partly sunny with isolated showers or thunderstorms, 85 to 89 this afternoon. Partly cloudy, mid-70s tonight. Partly sunny with isolated showers or storms, 86 to 90 tomorrow. Isolated showers or thunderstorms, upper 80s Thursday. I'm Precision Weather Meteorologist Ross Morley on WNZF.
13: To me, the elephant in the room is the lack of public benefit.
14: Good morning, Flagler County. I'm Peter Killeen. You're listening to Flagler's Morning News. Palm Coast City Council has put the brakes on a developer's request to add more than 300 homes to Seminole Trace, voting 4-1 to table the proposal. Erica Fox reports.
15: Developer Coulter Group wants to increase Seminole Trace, formerly known as Cascades, from 416 to 743 homes. Councilwoman Teresa Pontieri says the property came into Palm Coast with that 416 home limit.
13: The annexation ask was for it to come in, and we knew at that time that there was a policy limit of 416 dwelling units. I actually inquired, will there be anything on the other side of this annexation request? And I was told no at that time. We've heard it multiple times. We've denied it multiple times, and yet here we are again.
15: The latest proposal would allow townhomes and also seeks changes to some city development standards. City staff raised concerns about open space, setbacks, and other requirements.
13: The density is the issue. The non-compliance with the LDC in many regards is the issue. So until we see corrections to those items and we also see a significant public benefit, I can't vote to approve this.
15: The council tabled the proposal for 3 months, giving Coulter time to work with city staff and potentially bring back a revised plan. From the WNZF newsroom, I'm Erica Fox.
16: It's a way for kids to experience the workforce. It's a way for kids to find a trajectory. The kids that go into that program can walk into a job almost right out of high school.
14: Flagler School's career and technical education programs give students hands-on training and opportunities to earn industry certifications while they're still in school. Martin Evans, Flagler School's CET curriculum specialist, says students can explore possible careers in areas like engineering, technology, and advanced manufacturing.
16: That trajectory might lead them, like the Fire Academy, to a job right out of high school. Or it might lead them to college. Or it might lead them to trade school. Or it might lead them to do some more investigation because they don't know what they want to do.
14: The programs are aimed at helping students connect what they learn in school with skills employers need.
16: The program starts with just studying health science. If they commit, they actually get put into a program where we have an actual training firefighter. It's probably the most seamless program we have. The kids that go into that program, if they finish it, they can walk into a job almost right out of high school.
14: Evan says introducing students to these opportunities early can spark an interest they may not have known they had, while building confidence and helping them discover possible future careers. Families can find CTE programs and career pathways at flaglerschools.com. This local news is a service of Flagler County's Toyota dealer, Beaver Toyota in St. Augustine, conveniently located right off I-95 at exit 311. Could we see a resurrection of the westward expansion? Liz Ryan poses that question.
17: Palm Coast's proposed westward expansion is off the table for now, ending the city's consideration of roughly 20,000 acres of development west of US 1. Radiant said there wasn't enough support from city staff and the city council to move forward. We asked Vice Mayor Teresa Pontieri what they could do differently to get her support if they take another bite at the apple.
18: The westward expansion is going to be development of our city and county for the next 30 to 50 years. And what is very important is that the people in that process have a voice. Right now, the NPD is written to where the people don't have a voice. It doesn't require the developer to come back to city council for zoning changes or density changes, and it doesn't require neighborhood meetings. So those are two very big things that would have to be changed in order for me to consider it.
17: She also wants to see jobs and a diversification of the tax base.
18: We have made the argument as council, and it's very important in our city and county that we focus on economic development. We cannot have a road to houses. So the way the NPD is currently written, there are no phases that require a certain amount of non-residential to be constructed before they continue to build more houses. So until they fix that in the NPD and make sure we have some type of economic catalyst that occurs in the westward expansion before they build more houses, I will not consider it.
17: The door is not shut tight. She's keeping an open mind.
18: If the developer wants a reconsideration of the NPD and make sure that this is an economic development initiative and have it more focused on non-residential and also put the democratic process back into the NPD by making sure that people have a voice, then I will reconsider it.
17: In other news, the Flagler County Emergency Communication Center has been recognized nationally for its work preparing to handle missing child cases. The center was recognized at the APCO National Conference for its membership in the Missing Kids Readiness Program. Dispatchers completed specialized training and updated procedures to better assist families when a child goes missing. Congratulations, FCEC. From the WNZF Newsroom, I'm Liz Ryan.
14: And now you're up to date on Flagler's Morning News. I'm Peter Killeen.
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19: The FPC Bulldogs were in Jacksonville Friday night against the Terry Parker Braves. It was a heated battle through the first half, and FPC led 15-14 at the break. The Bulldogs came out of recess ready to dominate. Ahim Njede was a one-man wrecking crew, scoring 3 second-half touchdowns en route to 250 yards rushing. Going into the season, he knew there would be high expectations.
20: I know we think back to the year I missed my sophomore year, and I came back my junior year, put up some numbers, but now it's time to take it to the next level, and I feel it, but I know it's possible.
19: Through 3 weeks, Ajayde has 482 yards and 8 touchdowns. Defensively, FPC was opportunistic, forcing 4 turnovers. 3 of those turned into touchdowns. Yaman Jordan forced a fumble in the first quarter, scooped up by Jacob Harnish, and returned 23 yards for 6. In the third quarter, Nico Murphy snagged a Darrell Monroe pass and took it 57 yards for his 2nd score of the game. In the fourth quarter, the Braves were on the move, but Matthias Parker closed the door, taking an interception 92 yards for the touchdown. Parker says this is a different Bulldog team from the past.
21: Just the chemistry and coming together and balling out. Offense, defense, we're just fast. We play hard, run fast.
19: FPC wins 49-14. The 3-0 Bulldogs are back at home Friday to open district play against First Coast in the WNZF High School Football Game of the Week at 7 p.m. Our Game of the Week last Friday was Deltona against Matanzas at the Ship. Mother Nature had different plans, and after a 2-hour lightning delay, the game was postponed. Per Max Preps, that game will be played on both teams' originally scheduled bye week, October 2nd. This week, the Pirates begin their district season in Ocala against Forest. That's Forest like the trees, not to be confused with Matanzas coach Matt Forest, who will rely on brothers Jaden and Jezariah McCoy to set the tone.
22: Those two young men are super positive. I think the way they play is infectious because, you know, they don't really let one play kill their spirits. You know, they're always trying to build the team up. They're always trying to find a way to play the next play better than the last. And they do a lot of things for us. Jaden plays some offense for us. Jez is strictly on defense. So, yeah, we just try to get those guys in spots where they can make plays.
19: Next week, the Pirates are back at the Ship for 4 straight, starting with Menendez in the Battle of Pellissier Creek. College soccer season is underway, and Flagler County players are already making an impact. FPC grad and current Andrew College goalkeeper Tegan Paulo got his first college clean sheet, stopping 7 shots against Florida College last week in the Fighting Tigers 2-0 win. His former classmate Natalie Neal was named Game Changer of the Match in Daytona State's 5-0 win over South Georgia State College. The 2-time defending national champs are now 5-0 on the season. Neal has appeared in 3 games and is yet to allow a goal. This is your home for local sports. With updates Mondays and Fridays from the Sports Desk, I'm Mike Leshio.
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24: The NTSB has recovered the flight data and audio recorders from the deadly plane crash at Miami International Airport.
25: Speaking Monday from Miami, NTSB Chairwoman Jennifer Homendy said her agency is determined to get to the bottom of what happened.
26: We are deeply,
2: deeply committed to our duty, our responsibilities to determine how this accident occurred, why it happened.
3: Five people were killed and five others injured when an Amazon cargo plane went off the runway while landing Sunday afternoon. The Boeing 767 was coming in from Puerto Rico. Omendi said it struck a van with several people inside, then struck a Toyota Corolla while sliding 1,500 feet past the paved surface. Omendi gave condolences to the families who lost their loved ones in the incident. I'm Mark Mayfield.
24: A plane bound from Miami is still missing. It was carrying four people from South Florida. The Aircraft Accident Investigation Authority says a Piper PA-34 left the Bahamas, but never arrived at Miami Executive Airport as scheduled yesterday. Coast Guard and Royal Bahamian Defense Force are looking for it. It was lights out for Florida State, who fell to 19th-ranked SMU 27-24 in college football action. The game was delayed 2 hours due to a power outage at Doak Campbell Field. The Seminoles visit the Crimson Tide a week from Sunday. Number 7, Miami hosts Florida A&M on Thursday to begin Week 2, and the Florida Gators entertain Campbell. A new administration at UF has brought back a banned football cheer. University of Florida's marching band revived the allegedly racially charged Gator Bait chant at Saturday's home game against Florida Atlantic University. Week 1 of the NFL kicks off tomorrow night with the Super Bowl rematch between the Seahawks and the Patriots. The Dolphins visit Vegas to start their season against the Raiders. The Buccaneers are at the Bengals, and the Jaguars host the Browns on Sunday. With Florida's news, I'm Karen Curtis.
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18: From ABC News, I'm Sherry Preston. A troubling report on test scores for American teenagers. The numbers show U.S. high schoolers falling behind the rest of the world in reading. We're now number 13 globally, says ABC's Elizabeth Schulze, and some are blaming scrolling.
19: The organization that runs the test points to phones and social media. It found nearly one in three students was distracted by devices in class, and those students who were distracted scored the equivalent of three quarters of a school year behind the others. Students who spent more than 1 hour a day on social media also scored lower. And then there are the computers that schools handed out during the pandemic. A review of nearly 400 studies found students understand less when they read on a screen than on paper.
18: The test given is a part of the 2025 program for international assessment. The NTSB says a black box and data recorders have been recovered from the wreckage of the Amazon cargo plane that crashed at Miami International Airport, killing five, injuring five. ABC Aviation Safety Analyst John Nance says the plane was traveling at 128 miles an hour when it overran the runway.
20: It had excessive speed, and you can see from the videos they're having trouble actually getting the main gear on the runway. But dissipating all that energy, that's why that skid mark, so to speak, was so extensive and why she went as far as she did beyond the end of the runway.
18: Hurricane Lowell forcing the state of emergency on Kauai. The western Hawaiian islands getting up to 16 inches of rain and waves up to 30 feet. Tropical Storm Marie, meantime, lashing the California coast.
21: Huge waves from Tropical Storm Marie forced the evacuation of about 20 homes in Long Beach, California. The storm's flooding areas from Ventura to San Diego County.
18: ABC's Perry Russum. New tariffs on U.S. goods in Canada beginning today, part of the ongoing trade war sparked by President Trump. Tariffs between 15 and 50% kicked in this morning. The president also says Canadian jet maker Bombardier can only sell in the U.S. if the planes are made here. This is ABC News.
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2: couple of spots there I'm seeing some slow activity on Belterre Parkway, the northbound lanes as you approach Palm Coast Parkway. Of course, that's just north of Buddy Taylor Middle School. And then up there close to Belterre Elementary and Indian Trails Middle School as well. Lots of cars in the roadway, so be aware of that. But that's just routine school traffic. No other big problems at all that I'm seeing. I'm Jared Cirillo.
3: 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Partly sunny with isolated showers or thunderstorms, upper 80s this afternoon, partly cloudy, mid-70s tonight, isolated showers or storms, upper 80s tomorrow, isolated showers or storms, upper 80s Thursday. I'm Precision Weather Meteorologist Russ Murley on WNZF.
4: To me, the elephant in the room is the lack of public benefit.
5: Good morning, Flagler County. I'm Peter Killeen. You're listening to Flagler's Morning News. Palm Coast City Council has put the brakes on a developer's request to add more than 300 homes to Seminole Trace, voting 4-1 to table the proposal. Erica Fox reports.
6: Developer Coulter Group wants to increase Seminole Trace, formerly known as Cascades, from 416 to 743 homes. Councilwoman Teresa Pontieri says the property came into Palm Coast with that 416-home limit.
4: The annexation ask was for it to come in, and we knew at that time that there was a policy limit of 416 dwelling units. I actually inquired, will there be anything on the other side of this annexation request? And I was told no at that time. We've heard it multiple times. We've denied it multiple times, and yet here we are again.
6: The latest proposal would allow townhomes and also seeks changes to some city development standards. City staff raised concerns about open space, setbacks, and other requirements.
4: The density is the issue. The non-compliance with the LDC in many regards is the issue. So until we see corrections to those items and we also see a significant public benefit, I can't vote to approve this.
6: The council tabled the proposal for 3 months, giving Coulter time to work with city staff and potentially bring back a revised plan. From the WNZF newsroom, I'm Erica Fox.
7: It's a way for kids to experience the workforce. It's a way for kids to find a trajectory. The kids that go into that program can walk into a job almost right out of high school.
5: Flagler School's career and technical education programs give students hands-on training and opportunities to earn industry certifications while they're still in school. Martin Evans, Flagler School's CET curriculum specialist, says students can explore possible careers in areas like engineering, technology, and advanced manufacturing.
7: That trajectory might lead them, like the Fire Academy, to a job right out of high school. Or it might lead them to college. Or it might lead them to trade school. Or it might lead them to do some more investigation because they don't know what they want to do.
5: The programs are aimed at helping students connect what they learn in school with skills employers need.
7: The program starts with just studying health science. If they commit, they actually get put into a program where we have an actual training firefighter. It's probably the most seamless program we have. The kids that go into that program, if they finish it, they can walk into a job almost right out of high school.
5: Heaven says introducing students to these opportunities early can spark an interest they may not have known they had, while building confidence and helping them discover possible future careers. Families can find CTE programs and career pathways at flaglerschools.com. This local news is a service of Flagler County's Toyota dealer, Beaver Toyota in St. Augustine, conveniently located right off I-95 at exit 311. Could we see a resurrection of the westward expansion? Liz Ryan poses that question.
24: Palm Coast's proposed westward expansion is off the table for now, ending the city's consideration of roughly 20,000 acres of development west of US 1. Radiant said there wasn't enough support from city staff and the city council to move forward. We asked Vice Mayor Teresa Pontieri what they could do differently to get her support if they take another bite at the apple.
25: The westward expansion is going to be development of our city and county for the next 30 to 50 years. And what is very important is that the people in that process have a voice. Right now, the NPD is written to where the people don't have a voice. It doesn't require the developer to come back to city council for zoning changes or density changes, and it doesn't require neighborhood meetings. So those are two very big things that would have to be changed in order for me to consider it.
24: She also wants to see jobs and a diversification of the tax base.
25: We have made the argument as council, and it's very important in our city and county that we focus on economic development. We cannot have a road to houses. So the way the NPD is currently written, there are no phases that require a certain amount of non-residential to be constructed before they continue to build more houses. So until they fix that in the MPD, and make sure we have some type of economic catalyst that occurs in the westward expansion before they build more houses, I will not consider it.
24: The door is not shut tight. She's keeping an open mind.
25: If the developer wants a reconsideration of the MPD and make sure that this is an economic development initiative and have it more focused on non-residential and also put the democratic process back into the MPD by making sure that people have a voice, then I will reconsider it.
24: In other news, the Flagler County Emergency Communication Center has been recognized nationally for its work preparing to handle missing child cases. The center was recognized at the APCO National Conference for its membership in the Missing Kids Readiness Program. Dispatchers completed specialized training and updated procedures to better assist families when a child goes missing. Congratulations, FCEC. From the WNZF Newsroom, I'm Liz Ryan.
5: And now you're up to date on Flagler's Morning News. I'm Peter Killeen.
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1: The FPC Bulldogs were in Jacksonville Friday night against the Terry Parker Braves. It was a heated battle through the first half, and FPC led 15-14 at the break. The Bulldogs came out of recess ready to dominate. Ahim Njede was a one-man wrecking crew, scoring 3 second-half touchdowns en route to 250 yards rushing. Going into the season, he knew there would be high expectations.
8: I know we think back to the year I missed my sophomore year, and I came back my junior year, put up some numbers, but now it's time to take it to the next level, and I feel it, but I know it's possible.
1: Through 3 weeks, Ajayde has 482 yards and 8 touchdowns. Defensively, FPC was opportunistic, forcing 4 turnovers. 3 of those turned into touchdowns. Yaman Jordan forced a fumble in the first quarter, scooped up by Jacob Harnish, and returned 23 yards for 6. In the third quarter, Nico Murphy snagged the Darrell Monroe pass and took it 57 yards for his 2nd score of the game. In the fourth quarter, the Braves were on the move, but Matthias Parker closed the door, taking an interception 92 yards for the touchdown. Parker says this is a different Bulldog team from the past.
9: Just the chemistry and coming together and balling out. Offense, defense, we're just fast. We play hard, run fast.
1: FPC wins 49-14. The 3-0 Bulldogs are back at home Friday to open district play against First Coast in the WNZF High School Football Game of the Week at 7 p.m. Our Game of the Week last Friday was Deltona against Matanzas at the Ship. Mother Nature had different plans, and after a 2-hour lightning delay, the game was postponed. Per Max Preps, that game will be played on both teams' originally scheduled bye week, October 2nd. This week, the Pirates begin their district season in Ocala against Forest. That's Forest like the trees, not to be confused with Matanzas coach Matt Forest, who will rely on brothers Jaden and Jezariah McCoy to set the tone.
11: Those two young men are super positive. I think the way they play is infectious because, you know, they don't really let one play kill their spirits. You know, they're always trying to build the team up. They're always trying to find a way to play the next play better than the last. And they do a lot of things for us. Jaden plays some offense for us. Jez is strictly on defense. So, yeah, we just try to get those guys in spots where they can make plays.
1: Next week, the Pirates are back at the Ship for 4 straight, starting with Menendez in the Battle of Pellissier Creek. College soccer season is underway, and Flagler County players are already making an impact. FPC grad and current Andrew College goalkeeper Tegan Paulo got his first college clean sheet, stopping 7 shots against Florida College last week in the Fighting Tigers 2-0 win. His former classmate Natalie Neal was named Game Changer of the Match in Daytona State's 5-0 win over South Georgia State College. The 2-time defending national champs are now 5-0 on the season. Neal has appeared in 3 games and is yet to allow a goal. This is your home for local sports. With updates Mondays and Fridays from the Sports Desk, I'm Mike Leccio.
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24: The NTSB has recovered the flight data and audio recorders from the deadly plane crash at Miami International Airport.
26: Speaking Monday from Miami, NTSB Chairwoman Jennifer Homendy said her agency is determined to get to the bottom of what happened.
27: We are deeply, deeply committed to our duty, our responsibilities to determine how this accident occurred, why it happened.
26: 5 people were killed and 5 others injured when an Amazon cargo plane went off the runway while landing Sunday afternoon. The Boeing 767 was coming in from Puerto Rico. Omendi said it struck a van with several people inside, then struck a Toyota Corolla while sliding 1,500 feet past the paved surface. Omendi gave condolences to the families who lost their loved ones in the incident. I'm Mark Mayfield.
24: A plane bound from Miami is still missing. It was carrying 4 people from South Florida. The Aircraft Accident Investigation Authority says a Piper PA-34 left the Bahamas, but never
10: never arrived at Miami Executive Airport as scheduled yesterday. Coast Guard and Royal Bahamian Defense Force are looking for it. It was lights out for Florida State, who fell to 19th-ranked SMU 27-24 in college football action. The game was delayed 2 hours due to a power outage at Doak Campbell Field. The Seminoles visit the Crimson Tide a week from Sunday. Number 7, Miami hosts Florida A&M on Thursday to begin week 2, and the Florida Gators entertain Campbell. A new administration at UF has brought back a banned football cheer. University of Florida's marching band revived the allegedly racially charged Gatorbait chant at Saturday's home game against Florida Atlantic University. Week 1 of the NFL kicks off tomorrow night with the Super Bowl rematch between the Seahawks and the Patriots. The Dolphins visit Vegas to start their season against the Raiders. The Buccaneers are at the Bengals, and the Jaguars host the Browns on Sunday. With Florida's news, I'm Karen Curtis.
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34: 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I'm Lacey Martin with the 9/11 Memorial Tribute Climb. 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
4: From ABC News, I'm Sherry Preston. A troubling report on test scores for American teenagers. The numbers show U.S. high schoolers falling behind the rest of the world in reading. We're now number 13 globally, says ABC's Elizabeth Schulze, and some are blaming scrolling.
5: The organization that runs the test points to phones and social media. It found nearly 1 in 3 students was distracted by devices in class, and those students who were distracted scored the equivalent of 3/4 of a school year behind the others. Students who spent more than 1 hour a day on social media also scored lower. And then there are the computers that schools handed out during the pandemic. A review of nearly 400 studies found students understand less when they read on a screen than on paper.
4: The test given is a part of the 2025 program for international assessment. The NTSB says a black box and data recorders have been recovered from the wreckage of the Amazon cargo plane that crashed at Miami International Airport, killing 5, injuring 5. ABC Aviation Safety Analyst John Nance says the plane was traveling at 128 miles an hour when it overran the runway.
6: It had excessive speed, and you can see from the videos they're having trouble actually getting the main gear on the runway. But dissipating all that energy, that's why that skid mark, so to speak, was so extensive and why she went as far as she did beyond the end of the runway.
4: Hurricane Lowell forcing the state of emergency on Kauai, the western Hawaiian islands, getting up to 16 inches of rain and waves up to 30 feet. Tropical Storm Marie, meantime, lashing the California coast.
7: Huge waves from Tropical Storm Marie forced the evacuation of about 20 homes in Long Beach, California. The storm's flooding areas from Ventura to San Diego County.
4: ABC's Perry Russum. New tariffs on U.S. goods in Canada beginning today, part of the ongoing trade war sparked by President Trump. Tariffs between 15 and 50% kicked in this morning. The president also says Canadian jet maker Bombardier can only sell in the U.S. if the planes are made here. This is ABC News.
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9: 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A couple of spots there, I'm seeing some slow activity on Belterre Parkway, the northbound lanes as you approach Palm Coast Parkway. Of course, that's just north of Buddy Taylor Middle School. And then up there close to Belterre Elementary and Indian Trails Middle School as well. Lots of cars in the roadway, so be aware of that. But that's just routine school traffic. No other big problems at all that I'm seeing. I'm Jared Cirillo.
10: 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Partly sunny with isolated showers or thunderstorms, 85 to 89 this afternoon. Partly cloudy, mid-70s tonight. Partly sunny with isolated showers or storms, 86 to 90 tomorrow. Isolated showers or thunderstorms, upper 80s Thursday. I'm Precision Weather Meteorologist Ross Murley on WNZF.
11: To me, the elephant in the room is the lack of public benefit.
12: Good morning, Flagler County. I'm Peter Killeen. 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

0: Flagler's Morning News. Palm Coast City Council has put the brakes on a developer's request to add more than 300 homes to Seminole Trace, voting 4-1 to table the proposal. Erica Fox reports.
1: Developer Coulter Group wants to increase Seminole Trace, formerly known as Cascades, from 416 to 743 homes. Councilwoman Teresa Pontieri says the property came into Palm Coast with that 416 home limit.
2: The annexation ask was for it to come in, and we knew at that time that there was a policy limit of 416 dwelling units. I actually inquired, will there be anything on the other side of this annexation request? And I was told no at that time. We've heard it multiple times. We've denied it multiple times, and yet here we are again.
1: The latest proposal would allow townhomes and also seeks changes to some city development standards. City staff raised concerns about open space, setbacks, and other requirements.
2: The density is the issue. The non-compliance with the LDC in many regards is the issue. So until we see corrections to those items and we also see a significant public benefit, I can't vote to approve this.
1: The council tabled the proposal for 3 months, giving Coulter time to work with city staff and potentially bring back a revised plan. From the WNZF newsroom, I'm Erica Fox.
3: It's a way for kids to experience the workforce. It's a way for kids to find a trajectory. The kids that go into that program can walk into a job almost right out of high school.
0: Flagler School's career and technical education programs give students hands-on training and opportunities to earn industry certifications while they're still in school. Martin Evans, Flagler School's CET curriculum specialist, says students can explore possible careers in areas like engineering, technology, and advanced manufacturing.
3: That trajectory might lead them, like the Fire Academy, to a job right out of high school. Or it might lead them to college. Or it might lead them to trade school. Or it might lead them to do some more investigation because they don't know what they want to do.
0: The programs are aimed at helping students connect what they learn in school with skills employers need.
3: The program starts with just studying health science. If they commit, they actually get put into a program where we have an actual training firefighter. It's probably the most seamless program we have. The kids that go into that program, if they finish it, they can walk into a job almost right out of high school.
0: Evan says introducing students to these opportunities early can spark an interest they may not have known they had, while building confidence and helping them discover possible future careers. Families can find CTE programs and career pathways at flaglerschools.com. This local news is a service of Flagler County's Toyota dealer, Beaver Toyota in St. Augustine, conveniently located right off I-95 at exit 311. Could we see a resurrection of the westward expansion? Liz Ryan poses that question.
4: Palm Coast's proposed westward expansion is off the table for now, ending the city's consideration of roughly 20,000 acres of development west of US 1. Radiant said there wasn't enough support from city staff and the city council to move forward. We asked Vice Mayor Teresa Pontieri what they could do differently to get her support if they take another bite at the apple.
5: The westward expansion is going to be development of our city and county for the next 30 to 50 years. And what is very important is that the people in that process have a voice. Right now, the MPD is written to where the people don't have a voice. It doesn't require the developer to come back to city council for zoning changes or density changes, and it doesn't require neighborhood meetings. So those are two very big things that would have to be changed in order for me to consider it.
4: She also wants to see jobs and a diversification of the tax base.
5: We have made the argument as council, and it's very important in our city and county that we focus on economic development. We cannot have a road to houses. So the way the MPD is currently written, there are no phases that require a certain amount of non-residential to be constructed before they continue to build more houses. So until they fix that in the MPD and make sure we have some type of economic catalyst that occurs in the westward expansion before they build more houses, I will not consider it.
4: The door is not shut tight. She's keeping an open mind.
5: If the developer wants a reconsideration of the MPD and make sure that this is an economic development initiative and have it more focused on non-residential and also put the democratic process back into the MPD by making sure that people have a voice, then I will reconsider it.
4: In other news, the Flagler County Emergency Communication Center has been recognized nationally for its work preparing to handle missing child cases. The center was recognized at the APCO National Conference for its membership in the Missing Kids Readiness Program. Dispatchers completed specialized training and updated procedures to better assist families when a child goes missing. Congratulations, FCEC. From the WNZF Newsroom, I'm Liz Ryan.
0: And now you're up to date on Flagler's Morning News. I'm Peter Killeen.
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7: The FPC Bulldogs were in Jacksonville Friday night against the Terry Parker Braves. It was a heated battle through the first half, and FPC led 15-14 at the break. The Bulldogs came out of recess ready to dominate. Ahim Ejede was a one-man wrecking crew, scoring 3 second-half touchdowns en route to 250 yards rushing. Going into the season, he knew there would be high expectations.
8: I know we think back to the year I missed my sophomore year, and I came back my junior year, put up some numbers, but now it's time to take it to the next level, and I feel it, but I know it's possible.
7: Through 3 weeks, Ejede has 482 yards and 8 touchdowns. Defensively, FPC was opportunistic, forcing 4 turnovers. 3 of those turned into touchdowns. Yaman Jordan forced a fumble in the first quarter, scooped up by Jacob Harnish, and returned 23 yards for 6. In the third quarter, Nico Murphy snagged the Darrell Monroe pass and took it 57 yards for his second score of the game. In the fourth quarter, the Braves were on the move, but Matthias Parker closed the door, taking an interception 92 yards for the touchdown. Parker says this is a different Bulldog team from the past.
9: Just the chemistry and coming together and balling out. Offense, defense, we're just fast. We play hard, run fast.
7: FPC wins 49-14. The 3-0 Bulldogs are back at home Friday to open district play against First Coast in the WNZF High School Football Game of the Week at 7 p.m. Our Game of the Week last Friday was Deltona against Matanzas at the Ship. Mother Nature had different plans, and after a 2-hour lightning delay, the game was postponed. Per Max Preps, that game will be played on both teams' originally scheduled bye week, October 2nd. This week, the Pirates begin their district season in Ocala against Forest. That's Forest like the trees, not to be confused with Matanzas coach Matt Forest, who will rely on brothers Jaden and Jezariah McCoy to set the tone.
10: Those two young men are super positive. I think the way they play is infectious because, you know, they don't really let one play kill their spirits. You know, they're always trying to build the team up. They're always trying to find a way to play the next play better than the last. And they do a lot of things for us. Jaden plays some offense for us. Jez is strictly on defense. But yeah, we just try to get those guys in spots where they can make plays.
7: Next week, the Pirates are back at the Ship for 4 straight, starting with Menendez in the Battle of Pellissier Creek. College soccer season is underway, and Flagler County players are already making an impact. FPC grad and current Andrew College goalkeeper Tegan Paulo got his first college clean sheet, stopping 7 shots against Florida College last week in the Fighting Tigers' 2-0 win. His former classmate Natalie Neal was named Game Changer of the Match in Daytona State's 5-0 win over South Georgia State College. The 2-time defending national champs are now 5-0 on the season. Neal has appeared in 3 games and is yet to allow a goal. This is your home for local sports. With updates Mondays and Fridays from the Sports Desk, I'm Mike Leccio.
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12: The NTSB has recovered the flight data and audio recorders from the deadly plane crash at Miami International Airport.
13: Speaking Monday from Miami, NTSB Chairwoman Jennifer Homendy said her agency is determined to get to the bottom of what happened.
14: We are deeply, deeply committed to our duty, our responsibilities to determine how this accident occurred, why it happened.
13: 5 people were killed and 5 others injured when an Amazon cargo plane went off the runway while landing Sunday afternoon. The Boeing 767 was coming in from Puerto Rico. Homendy said it struck a van with several people inside, then struck a Toyota Corolla while sliding 1,500 feet past the paved surface. Homendy gave condolences to the families who lost their loved ones in the incident. I'm Mark Mayfield.
12: A plane bound for Miami is still missing. It was carrying 4 people from South Florida. The Aircraft Accident Investigation Authority says a Piper PA-34 left the Bahamas, but never arrived at Miami Executive Airport as scheduled yesterday. Coast Guard and Royal Bahamian Defense Force are looking for it. It was lights out for Florida State, who fell to 19th-ranked SMU 27-24 in college football action. The game was delayed 2 hours due to a power outage at Doak Campbell Field. The Seminoles visit the Crimson Tide a week from Sunday. Number 7 Miami hosts Florida A&M on Thursday to begin Week 2, and the Florida Gators entertain Campbell. A new administration at UF has brought back a banned football cheer. University of Florida's marching band revived the allegedly racially charged Gatorbait chant at Saturday's home game against Florida Atlantic University. Week 1 of the NFL kicks off tomorrow night with the Super Bowl rematch between the Seahawks and the Patriots. The Dolphins visit Vegas to start their season against the Raiders. The Buccaneers are at the Bengals, and the Jaguars host the Browns on Sunday. With Florida's news, I'm Karen Curtis.
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28: Good morning. This is Ed Pruitt of Edward Jones bringing you the Daily Financial Market Report. U.S. equity markets finished lower on Friday after a stronger than expected August employment report increased expectations for Fed rate hikes. Total non-farm payrolls grew by 162,000 in August, well above the consensus forecast of 65,000 and the average monthly gain of 31,000 over the past 12 months. Leisure and hospitality, local government education, construction, and manufacturing were the largest contributing sectors, which together added 126,000 jobs. Futures markets raised the implied probability of a rate hike this month to roughly 58% from about 50% on Thursday. The two-year Treasury yield, which is particularly sensitive to expectations for the path of short-term interest rates, rose to about 4.37%. The Dow Jones Industrial Average finished down 272 points to close at 53,414. The S&P 500 was down 29 at 7,719, and the NASDAQ finished down 77 points to close at 26,507. In commodity markets, the spot price of gold was down $61.30 to $4,478 an ounce, and the price of crude oil finished flat at $91 a barrel. This is Ed Pruitt of Edward Jones, member SIPC, serving individual investors with personalized attention and long-term financial advice. Our phone number here is 439-0047. Please give us a call if we can be of any service. 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
0: From ABC News, I'm Sherry Preston. We are learning more details about the deadly crash of that Amazon cargo plane that skidded off the runway at Miami International Airport over the weekend. ABC's Victor Okendo says it appears the plane was going over 100 miles an hour at the time of the crash.
1: The NTSB saying the Amazon jet overshot the runway by 1,300 feet. That's more than four football fields. First, slamming into a van carrying a cleaning crew of seven within the airport perimeter. Then ramming through a fence before hitting an SUV on a surrounding street, leaving five dead and five more injured.
0: Some wondering if a safety system called EMAS might have helped stop the plane at the end of the runway. The system of crushable material is installed in some 70 airports nationwide, but not Miami. Hurricane Lowell is lashing parts of Hawaii right now. ABC's Kana Whitworth is on the island of Kauai.
2: The inside of our hotel in Poipu flooded. All of Kauai County under a hurricane warning as the outer bands tear across the island, downing trees and waves possibly reaching 30 feet high.
0: The defense attorney for Lindsey Clancy telling ABC's George Stephanopoulos minutes ago he hopes President Trump grants the Massachusetts mom a pardon.
3: Perhaps Donald Trump, who felt compelled to speak out about this case, may very well, Mr. President, I would hope that you would consider this young lady, the type of person she is, what she's been through, and consider a pardon.
0: Kevin Reddington on Good Morning America. The president's only able to pardon those charged with federal crimes, not state charges. The latest results from the Program for International Assessment show scores among American 15-year-olds are dropping, putting the U.S. at 13th worldwide. Kevin Huffman is an education expert.
4: I don't think it's time to freak out, but I do think we should be cognizant of the fact that the United States is competing in a global economy, and we should be concerned.
0: Social media and screen time getting some of the blame for the drop. 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
0: The Eiffel Tower in Paris is back open this morning. It was closed yesterday after a labor dispute involving women who work there. ABC's Perry Russom explains that the staff went on strike because female workers had been replaced by men over the weekend during the visit of a Hindu religious group. Tower management says that the group had asked for limited interaction with women while visiting. Managers at the Eiffel Tower agree. They say they should not have agreed to that. A week into Suicide Prevention Month, and organizations nationwide are taking on a troubling statistic. Only about 6% of Americans have served in the U.S. military. However, says ABC's Jim Ryan,
6: veterans account for nearly 18% of suicides.
7: On average, we're losing 17 veterans per day to suicide.
6: Raul Andrews heads the philanthropic arm of the American Psychiatric Association. He says the problem isn't lack of services, but lack of awareness.
7: A veteran comes home, may not understand the signs of distress or mental health concerns they're going through.
6: The APA is widening its outreach, starting with highlighting the 988 hotline available to veterans or anyone facing mental health challenges. Jim Ryan, ABC News.
0: A new chapter is beginning for Prince George, the future heir to the British throne, as he begins boarding school today at England's prestigious Eton College. George is the eldest child of Prince William and Kate. They showed up there with him at school to drop him off. I'm Sherry Preston, ABC News.
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10: 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Eastbound traffic on International Speedway Boulevard is seeing about a 5 to 6 minute delay. LPGA Boulevard, kind of a similar situation. Renata Boulevard as well, about a 6 to 7 minute delay. Traffic backed up all the way back toward Timber Creek Road, maybe even a little farther back toward Old Tomoka Road. But no reports of any accidents. Drive safely. I'm Jared Cirillo.
11: 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Partly sunny with isolated showers or thunderstorms, upper 80s this afternoon, partly cloudy, mid-70s tonight. Isolated showers or storms, upper 80s tomorrow. Isolated showers or storms, upper 80s Thursday. I'm Precision Weather Meteorologist Russ Murley on WNZF.
12: To me, the elephant in the room is the lack of public benefit.
13: Good morning, Flagler County. I'm Peter Killeen. You're listening to Flagler's Morning News. Palm Coast City Council has put the brakes on a developer's request to add more than 300 homes to Seminole Trace, voting 4-1 to table the proposal. Erica Fox reports.
14: Developer Coulter Group wants to increase Seminole Trace, formerly known as Cascades, from 416 to 743 homes. Councilwoman Teresa Pontieri says the property came into Palm Coast with that 416-home limit.
12: The annexation ask was for it to come in, and we knew at that time that there was a policy limit of 416 dwelling units. I actually inquired, will there be anything on the other side of this annexation request? And I was told no at that time. We've heard it multiple times. We've denied it multiple times, and yet here we are again.
14: The latest proposal would allow townhomes and also seeks changes to some city development standards. City staff raised concerns about open space, setbacks, and other requirements.
12: The density is the issue. The non-compliance with the LDC in many regards is the issue. So until we see corrections to those items and we also see a significant public benefit, I can't vote to approve this.
14: The council tabled the proposal for 3 months, giving Coulter time to work with city staff and potentially bring back a revised plan. From the WNZF newsroom, I'm Erica Fox.
29: It's a way for kids to experience the workforce. It's a way for kids to find a trajectory. The kids that go into that program can walk into a job almost right out of high school.
13: Flagler School's career and technical education programs give students hands-on training and opportunities to earn industry certifications while they're still in school. Martin Evans, Flagler School's CET curriculum specialist, says students can explore possible careers in areas like engineering, technology, and advanced manufacturing.
29: That trajectory might lead them, like the Fire Academy, to a job right out of high school. Or it might lead them to college. Or it might lead them to trade school. Or it might lead them to do some more investigation because they don't know what they want to do.
13: The programs are aimed at helping students connect what they learn in school with skills employers need.
29: The program starts with just studying health science. If they commit, they actually get put into a program where we have an actual training firefighter. It's probably the most seamless program we have. The kids that go into that program, if they finish it, they can walk into a job almost right out of high school.
13: Heaven says introducing students to these opportunities early can spark an interest they may not have known they had, while building confidence and helping them discover possible future careers. Families can find CTE programs and career pathways at flagglerschools.com. This local news is a service of Flagler County's Toyota dealer, Beaver Toyota in St. Augustine, conveniently located right off I-95 at exit 311. Could we see a resurrection of the westward expansion? Liz Ryan poses that question.
15: Palm Coast's proposed westward expansion is off the table for now, ending the city's consideration of roughly 20,000 acres of development west of US 1. Radiant said there wasn't enough support from city staff and the city council to move forward. We asked Vice Mayor Teresa Pontieri what they could do differently to get her support if they take another bite at the apple.
16: The westward expansion is going to be development of our city and county for the next 30 to 50 years. And what is very important is that the people in that process have a voice. Right now, the NPD is written to where the people don't have a voice. It doesn't require the developer to come back to city council for zoning changes or density changes, and it doesn't require neighborhood meetings. So those are two very big things that would have to be changed in order for me to consider it.
15: She also wants to see jobs and a diversification of the tax base.
16: We have made the argument as council, and it's very important in our city and county that we focus on economic development. We cannot have a road to houses. So the way the NPD is currently written, there are no phases that require a certain amount of non-residential to be constructed before they continue to build more houses. So until they fix that in the MPD and make sure we have some type of economic catalyst that occurs in the westward expansion before they build more houses, I will not consider it.
15: The door is not shut tight. She's keeping an open mind.
16: If the developer wants a reconsideration of the MPD and make sure that this is an economic development initiative and have it more focused on non-residential and also put the democratic process back into the MPD by making sure that people have a voice, then I will reconsider it.
15: In other news, the Flagler County Emergency Communications Center has been recognized nationally for its work preparing to handle missing child cases. The center was recognized at the APCO National Conference for its membership in the Missing Kids Readiness Program. Dispatchers completed specialized training and updated procedures to better assist families when a child goes missing. Congratulations, FCEC. From the WNZF Newsroom, I'm Liz Ryan.
13: And now you're up to date on Flagler's Morning News. I'm Peter Killeen.
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17: The FPC Bulldogs were in Jacksonville Friday night against the Terry Parker Braves. It was a heated battle through the first half, and FPC led 15-14 at the break. The Bulldogs came out of recess ready to dominate. Ahim Njede was a one-man wrecking crew, scoring 3 second-half touchdowns en route to 250 yards rushing. Going into the season, he knew there would be high expectations.
18: I know we think back to the year I missed my sophomore year, and I came back my junior year, put up some numbers, but now it's time to take it to the next level, and I feel it, but I know it's possible.
17: Through 3 weeks, Ajayde has 482 yards and 8 touchdowns. Defensively, FPC was opportunistic, forcing 4 turnovers. 3 of those turned into touchdowns. Yaman Jordan forced a fumble in the first quarter, scooped up by Jacob Harnish, and returned 23 yards for 6. In the third quarter, Nico Murphy snagged the Darrell Monroe pass and took it 57 yards for his second score of the game. In the fourth quarter, the Braves were on the move, but Matthias Parker closed the door, taking an interception 92 yards for the touchdown. Parker says this is a different Bulldog team from the past.
19: Just the chemistry and coming together and balling out, offense, defense, we're just fast, we play hard, run fast.
17: FPC wins 49-14. The 3-0 Bulldogs are back at home Friday to open district play against First Coast in the WNZF High School Football Game of the Week at 7 p.m. Our Game of the Week last Friday was Deltona against Matanzas at the Ship. Mother Nature had different plans, and after a 2-hour lightning delay, the game was postponed. Per Max Preps, that game will be played on both teams' originally scheduled bye week, October 2nd. This week, the Pirates begin their district season in Ocala against Forest. That's Forest like the trees, not to be confused with Matanzas coach Matt Forest, who will rely on brothers Jaden and Jezariah McCoy to set the tone.
20: Those two young men are super positive. I think the way they play is infectious because, you know, they don't really let one play kill their spirits. You know, they're always trying to build the team up. They're always trying to find a way to play the next play better than the last. And they do a lot of things for us. Jaden plays some offense for us. Jez is strictly on defense. So, yeah, we just try to get those guys in spots where they can make plays.
17: Next week, the Pirates are back at the ship for four straight, starting with Menendez in the Battle of Pellissier Creek. College soccer season is underway, and Flagler County players are already making an impact. FBC grad and current Andrew College goalkeeper Tegan Paulo got his first college clean sheet, stopping seven shots against Florida College last week in the Fighting Tigers 2-0 win. His former classmate Natalie Neal was named Game Changer of the Match in Daytona State's 5-0 win over South Georgia State College. The two-time defending national champs are now 5-0 on the season. Neal has appeared in three games and is yet to allow a goal. This is your home for local sports. With updates Mondays and Fridays from the Sports Desk, I'm Mike Licio.
1: This is Florida News Now. NTSB investigators are on the scene and going through the wreckage left behind in Sunday's cargo plane crash at Miami International Airport.
2: Here's how NTSB Chair Jennifer Homendy describes the scene.
3: Devastating. Utter devastation.
2: She says spilled fuel still needs to be cleaned up. The five who died were among the passengers in a van owned by a cleaning contractor and a car traveling just outside the perimeter. Homendy says 32 investigators will spend a week on evidence ranging from pilot and aircraft performance to controllers and weather. I'm Gordon Bird.
1: A Tennessee man is dead after a fiery plane crash in Brevard County. The single-engine plane crashed Sunday morning near Space Coast Regional Airport. The pilot of the Mooney M-20F was killed. Family members identified him as Dr. Michael Hood. The FAA says the plane's engine failed at takeoff. Hood was trying to turn around when he hit some trees and power lines. Two incidents involving sharks in Pinellas County. Witnesses say they came across a dead shark Sunday on the beach that had its tail cut off. Another dead shark was found in the water a week ago. The Fish and Wildlife Commission's investigating. A jet skier was seriously injured over the weekend. The Pinellas Sheriff's Office says a crash involving a boat and a personal watercraft occurred just after 7 p.m. in Tierra Verde in the mouth of Tampa Bay. Mark Sindyukov was on a nearby boat, saw the accident, and realized the man was drowning, speaking to News Channel 8.
21: My first instinct was just go. It was hard to swim to him because there's a current and, you know, open water and everything. It's scary, dude. I'm a really advanced swimmer.
1: He then pulled the man back to his boat while keeping his head above water. The male jet skier was taken to the hospital in life-threatening condition. The Florida's News. I'm Chris Franklin.
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35: From ABC News, I'm Sherry Preston. We are learning more details about the deadly crash of that Amazon cargo plane that skidded off the runway at Miami International Airport over the weekend. ABC's Victor Okendo says it appears the plane was going over 100 miles an hour at the time of the crash.
36: The NTSB saying the Amazon jet overshot the runway by 1,300 feet. That's more than four football fields. First, slamming into a van carrying a cleaning crew of seven within the airport perimeter, then ramming through a fence before hitting an SUV on a surrounding street, leaving five dead and five more injured.
35: Some wondering if a safety system called EMAS might have helped stop the plane at the end of the runway. The system of crushable material is installed in some 70 airports nationwide, but not Miami. Hurricane Lowell is lashing parts of Hawaii right now. ABC's Kana Whitworth is on the island of Kauai.
37: The inside of our hotel in Poipu flooded. All of Kauai County under a hurricane warning as the outer bands tear across the island, downing trees and waves possibly reaching 30 feet high.
35: The defense attorney for Lindsey Clancy telling ABC's George Stephanopoulos minutes ago he hopes President Trump grants the Massachusetts mom a pardon.
38: Perhaps Donald Trump, who felt compelled to speak out about this case, may very well, Mr. President, I would hope that you would consider this young lady, the type of person she is, what she's been through, and consider a pardon.
35: Kevin Reddington on Good Morning America. The president's only able to pardon those charged with federal crimes, not state charges. The latest results from the Program for International Assessment show scores among American 15-year-olds are dropping, putting the U.S. at 13th worldwide. Kevin Huffman is an education expert.
0: I don't think it's time to freak out, but I do think we should be cognizant of the fact that the United States is competing in a global economy, and we should be concerned.
35: Social media and screen time getting some of the blame for the drop. You're listening to ABC News.
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2: 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A couple of spots there, I'm seeing some slow activity on Belterre Parkway, the northbound lanes as you approach Palm Coast Parkway. Of course, that's just north of Buddy Taylor Middle School. And then up there close to Belterre Elementary and Indian Trails Middle School as well. Lots of cars in the roadway, so be aware of that. But that's just routine school traffic. No other big problems at all that I'm seeing. I'm Jared Cirillo.
3: 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Partly sunny with isolated showers or thunderstorms, 85 to 89 this afternoon. Partly cloudy, mid-70s tonight. Partly sunny with isolated showers or storms, 86 to 90 tomorrow. Isolated showers or thunderstorms, upper 80s Thursday. I'm Precision Weather Meteorologist Ross Morley on WNZF.
9: To me, the elephant in the room is the lack of public benefit.
10: Good morning, Flagler County. I'm Peter Killeen. You're listening to Flagler's Morning News. Palm Coast City Council has put the brakes on a developer's request to add more than 300 homes to Seminole Trace, voting 4-1 to table the proposal. Erica Fox reports.
11: Developer Coulter Group wants to increase Seminole Trace, formerly known as Cascades, from 416 to 743 homes. Councilwoman Teresa Pontieri says the property came into Palm Coast with that 416-home limit.
9: The annexation ask was for it to come in, and we knew at that time that there was a policy limit of 416 dwelling units. I actually inquired, will there be anything on the other side of this annexation request? And I was told no at that time. We've heard it multiple times. We've denied it multiple times, and yet here we are again.
11: The latest proposal would allow townhomes and also seeks changes to some city development standards. City staff raised concerns about open space, setbacks, and other requirements.
9: The density is the issue. The non-compliance with the LDC in many regards is the issue. So until we see corrections to those items and we also see a significant public benefit, I can't vote to approve this.
11: The council tabled the proposal for 3 months, giving Coulter time to work with city staff and potentially bring back a revised plan. From the WNZF newsroom, I'm Erica Fox.
12: It's a way for kids to experience the workforce. It's a way for kids to find a trajectory. The kids that go into that program can walk into a job almost right out of high school.
10: Flagler School's career and technical education programs give students hands-on training and opportunities to earn industry certifications while they're still in school. Martin Evans, Flagler School's CET curriculum specialist, says students can explore possible careers in areas like engineering, technology, and advanced manufacturing.
12: That trajectory might lead them, like the Fire Academy, to a job right out of high school. Or it might lead them to college. Or it might lead them to trade school. Or it might lead them to do some more investigation because they don't know what they want to do.
10: The programs are aimed at helping students connect what they learn in school with skills employers need.
12: The program starts with just studying health science. If they commit, they actually get put into a program where we have an actual training firefighter. It's probably the most seamless program we have. The kids that go into that program, if they finish it, they can walk into a job almost right out of high school.
10: Evan says introducing students to these opportunities early can spark an interest they may not have known they had, while building confidence and helping them discover possible future careers. Families can find CTE programs and career pathways at flagglerschools.com. This local news is a service of Flagler County's Toyota dealer, Beaver Toyota in St. Augustine, conveniently located right off I-95 at exit 311. Could we see a resurrection of the westward expansion? Liz Ryan poses that question.
4: Palm Coast's proposed westward expansion is off the table for now, ending the city's consideration of roughly 20,000 acres of development west of US 1. Radiant said there wasn't enough support from city staff and the city council to move forward. We asked Vice Mayor Teresa Pontieri what they could do differently to get her support if they take another bite at the apple.
5: The westward expansion is going to be development of our city and county for the next 30 to 50 years. And what is very important is that the people in that process have a voice. Right now, the NPD is written to where the people don't have a voice. It doesn't require the developer to come back to city council for zoning changes or density changes, and it doesn't require neighborhood meetings. So those are two very big things that would have to be changed in order for me to consider it.
4: She also wants to see jobs and a diversification of the tax base.
5: We have made the argument as council, and it's very important in our city and county that we focus on economic development. We cannot have a road to houses. So the way the NPD is currently written, there are no phases that require a certain amount of non-residential to be constructed before they continue to build more houses. So until they fix that in the MPD and make sure we have some type of economic catalyst that occurs in the westward expansion before they build more houses, I will not consider it.
4: The door is not shut tight. She's keeping an open mind.
5: If the developer wants a reconsideration of the MPD and make sure that this is an economic development initiative and have it more focused on non-residential and also put the democratic process back into the MPD by making sure that people have a voice, then I will reconsider it.
4: In other news, the Flagler County Emergency Communication Center has been recognized nationally for its work preparing to handle missing child cases. The center was recognized at the APCO National Conference for its membership in the Missing Kids Readiness Program. Dispatchers completed specialized training and updated procedures to better assist families when a child goes missing. Congratulations, FCEC. From the WNZF Newsroom, I'm Liz Ryan.
10: And now you're up to date on Flagler's Morning News. I'm Peter Killeen.
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6: The FPC Bulldogs were in Jacksonville Friday night against the Terry Parker Braves. It was a heated battle through the first half, and FPC led 15-14 at the break. The Bulldogs came out of recess ready to dominate. Ahim Ejede was a one-man wrecking crew, scoring 3 second-half touchdowns en route to 250 yards rushing. Going into the season, he knew there would be high expectations.
8: I know we think back to the year I missed my sophomore year, and I came back my junior year, put up some numbers, but now it's time to take it to the next level, and I feel it, but I know it's possible.
6: Through 3 weeks, Ejede has 482 yards and 8 touchdowns. Defensively, FPC was opportunistic, forcing 4 turnovers. 3 of those turned into touchdowns. Yamon Jordan forced a fumble in the first quarter, scooped up by Jacob Harnish, and returned 23 yards for 6. In the third quarter, Nico Murphy snagged the Darrell Monroe pass and took it 57 yards for his 2nd score of the game. In the fourth quarter, the Braves were on the move, but Matthias Parker closed the door, taking an interception 92 yards for the touchdown. Parker says this is a different Bulldog team from the past.
13: Just the chemistry and coming together and balling out. Offense, defense, we're just fast. We play hard, run fast.
6: FPC wins 49-14. The 3-0 Bulldogs are back at home Friday to open district play against First Coast in the WNZF High School Football Game of the Week at 7 p.m. Our Game of the Week last Friday was Deltona against Matanzas at the Ship. Mother Nature had different plans, and after a 2-hour lightning delay, the game was postponed. Per Max Preps, that game will be played on both teams' originally scheduled bye week, October 2nd. This week, the Pirates begin their district season in Ocala against Forest. That's Forest like the trees, not to be confused with Matanzas coach Matt Forest, who will rely on brothers Jaden and Jezariah McCoy to set the tone.
14: Those two young men are super positive. I think the way they play is infectious because, you know, they don't really let one play kill their spirits. You know, they're always trying to build the team up. They're always trying to find a way to play the next play better than the last. And they do a lot of things for us. Jaden plays some offense for us. Jez is strictly on defense. So, yeah, we just try to get those guys in spots where they can make plays.
6: Next week, the Pirates are back at the ship for four straight, starting with Menendez in the Battle of Pellissier Creek. College soccer season is underway, and Flagler County players are already making an impact. FBC grad and current Andrew College goalkeeper Tegan Paulo got his first college clean sheet, stopping seven shots against Florida College last week in the Fighting Tigers 2-0 win. His former classmate Natalie Neal was named Game Changer of the Match in Daytona State's 5-0 win over South Georgia State College. The two-time defending national champs are now 5-0 on the season. Neal has appeared in three games and is yet to allow a goal. This is your home for local sports. With updates Mondays and Fridays from the Sports Desk, I'm Mike Licio.
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7: NTSB investigators are on the scene and going through the wreckage left behind in Sunday's cargo plane crash at Miami International Airport.
15: Here's how NTSB Chair Jennifer Homendy describes the scene.
16: Devastating. Utter devastation.
15: She says spilled fuel still needs to be cleaned up. The five who died were among the passengers in a van owned by a cleaning contractor and a car traveling just outside the perimeter. Homendy says 32 investigators will spend a week on evidence ranging from pilot and aircraft performance to controllers and weather. I'm Gordon Bird.
7: A Tennessee man is dead after a fiery plane crash in Brevard County. The single-engine plane crashed Sunday morning near Space Coast Regional Airport. The pilot of the Mooney M20F was killed. Family members identified him as Dr. Michael Hood. The FAA says the plane's engine failed at takeoff. Hood was trying to turn around when he hit some trees and power lines. Two incidents involving sharks in Pinellas County. Witnesses say they came across a dead shark Sunday on the beach that had its tail cut off. Another dead shark was found in the water a week ago. The Fish and Wildlife Commission's investigating. A jet skier was seriously injured over the weekend. The Pinellas Sheriff's Office says a crash involving a boat and a personal watercraft occurred just after 7 p.m. in Tierra Verde in the mouth of Tampa Bay. Mark Sindyukov was on a nearby boat, saw the accident, and realized the man was drowning, speaking to News Channel 8.
17: My first instinct was just go. It was hard to swim to him because there's a current and, you know, open water and everything. It's scary, dude. I'm a really advanced swimmer.
7: He then pulled the man back to his boat while keeping his head above water. The male jet skier was taken to the hospital in life-threatening condition. The Florida's News. I'm Chris Franklin.
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12: 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I'm Lacey Martin with the 9/11 Memorial Tribute Climb. 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

0: crash of that Amazon cargo plane that skidded off the runway at Miami International Airport over the weekend. ABC's Victor Oquendo says it appears the plane was going over 100 miles an hour at the time of the crash.
1: The NTSB saying the Amazon jet overshot the runway by 1,300 feet. That's more than four football fields. First, slamming into a van carrying a cleaning crew of seven within the airport perimeter, then ramming through a fence before hitting an SUV on a surrounding street, leaving five dead and five more injured.
0: Some wondering if a safety system called EMAS might have helped stop the plane at the end of the runway. The system of crushable material is installed in some 70 airports nationwide, but not Miami. Hurricane Lowell is lashing parts of Hawaii right now. ABC's Kana Whitworth is on the island of Kauai.
2: The inside of our hotel in Poipu flooded. All of Kauai County under a hurricane warning as the outer bands tear across the island, downing trees and waves possibly reaching 30 feet high.
0: The defense attorney for Lindsey Clancy telling ABC's George Stephanopoulos minutes ago he hopes President Trump grants the Massachusetts mom a pardon.
3: Perhaps Donald Trump, who felt compelled to speak out about this case, may very well, Mr. President, I would hope that you would consider this young lady, the type of person she is, what she's been through, and consider a pardon.
0: Kevin Reddington on Good Morning America. The president's only able to pardon those charged with federal crimes, not state charges. The latest results from the Program for International Assessment show scores among American 15-year-olds are dropping, putting the U.S. at 13th worldwide. Kevin Huffman is an education expert.
4: I don't think it's time to freak out, but I do think we should be cognizant of the fact that the United States is competing in a global economy, and we should be concerned.
0: Social media and screen time getting some of the blame for the drop. 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
6: Traffic Watch, a service of Chanpro and Chanpro, your auto accident experts at Flagler Executive Airport and Daytona Beach. Eastbound traffic on International Speedway Boulevard is seeing about a 5 to 6 minute delay. LPGA Boulevard, kind of a similar situation. Renata Boulevard as well, about a 6 to 7 minute delay. Traffic backed up all the way back toward Timber Creek Road, maybe even a little farther back toward Old Tomoka Road. But no reports of any accidents. Drive safely. I'm Jared Cirillo.
7: 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Partly sunny with isolated showers or thunderstorms. Upper 80s this afternoon. Partly cloudy, mid-70s tonight. Isolated showers or storms. Upper 80s tomorrow. Isolated showers or storms. Upper 80s Thursday. I'm Precision Weather Meteorologist Russ Murley on WNZF.
8: To me, the elephant in the room is the lack of public benefit.
9: Good morning, Flagler County. I'm Peter Killeen. You're listening to Flagler's Morning News. Palm Coast City Council has put the brakes on a developer's request to add more than 300 homes to Seminole Trace, voting 4-1 to table the proposal. Erica Fox reports.
10: Developer Coulter Group wants to increase Seminole Trace, formerly known as Cascades, from 416 to 743 homes. Councilwoman Teresa Pontieri says the property came into Palm Coast with that 416-home limit.
8: The annexation ask was for it to come in, and we knew at that time that there was a policy limit of 416 dwelling units. I actually inquired, will there be anything on the other side of this annexation request? And I was told no at that time. We've heard it multiple times. We've denied it multiple times, and yet here we are again.
10: The latest proposal would allow townhomes and also seeks changes to some city development standards. City staff raised concerns about open space, setbacks, and other requirements.
8: The density is the issue.

0: The noncompliance with the LDC in many regards is the issue. So until we see corrections to those items and we also see a significant public benefit, I can't vote to approve this.
1: The council tabled the proposal for 3 months, giving Coulter time to work with city staff and potentially bring back a revised plan. From the WNZF newsroom, I'm Erica Fox.
2: It's a way for kids to experience the workforce. It's a way for kids to find a trajectory. The kids that go into that program can walk into a job almost right out of high school.
3: Flagler School's career and technical education programs give students hands-on training and opportunities to earn industry certifications while they're still in school. Martin Evans, Flagler School's CET curriculum specialist, says students can explore possible careers in areas like engineering, technology, and advanced manufacturing.
2: That trajectory might lead them, like the Fire Academy, to a job right out of high school. Or it might lead them to college. Or it might lead them to trade school. Or it might lead them to do some more investigation because they don't know what they want to do.
3: The programs are aimed at helping students connect what they learn in school with skills employers need.
2: The program starts with just studying health science. If they commit, they actually get put into a program where we have an actual training firefighter. It's probably the most seamless program we have. The kids that go into that program, if they finish it, they can walk into a job almost right out of high school.
3: Evan says introducing students to these opportunities early can spark an interest they may not have known they had, while building confidence and helping them discover possible future careers. Families can find CTE programs and career pathways at flaglerschools.com. This local news is a service of Flagler County's Toyota dealer, Beaver Toyota in St. Augustine, conveniently located right off I-95 at exit 311. Could we see a resurrection of the westward expansion? Liz Ryan poses that question.
4: Palm Coast's proposed westward expansion is off the table for now, ending the city's consideration of roughly 20,000 acres of development west of US 1. Radiant said there wasn't enough support from city staff and the city council to move forward. We asked Vice Mayor Teresa Pontieri what they could do differently to get her support if they take another bite at the apple.
5: The westward expansion is going to be development of our city and county for the next 30 to 50 years. And what is very important is that the people in that process have a voice. Right now, the NPD is written to where the people don't have a voice. It doesn't require the developer to come back to city council for zoning changes or density changes, and it doesn't require neighborhood meetings. So those are two very big things that would have to be changed in order for me to consider it.
4: She also wants to see jobs and a diversification of the tax base.
5: We have made the argument as council, and it's very important in our city and county that we focus on economic development. We cannot have a road to houses. So the way the NPD is currently written, there are no phases that require a certain amount of non-residential to be constructed before they continue to build more houses. So until they fix that in the MPD and make sure we have some type of economic catalyst that occurs in the westward expansion before they build more houses, I will not consider it.
4: The door is not shut tight. She's keeping an open mind.
5: If the developer wants a reconsideration of the MPD and make sure that this is an economic development initiative and have it more focused on non-residential and also put the democratic process back into the MPD by making sure that people have a voice, then I will reconsider it.
4: In other news, the Flagler County Emergency Communications Center has been recognized nationally for its work preparing to handle missing child cases. The center was recognized at the APCO National Conference for its membership in the Missing Kids Readiness Program. Dispatchers completed specialized training and updated procedures to better assist families when a child goes missing. Congratulations, FCEC. From the WNZF Newsroom, I'm Liz Ryan.
3: And now you're up to date on Flagler's Morning News. I'm Peter Killeen.
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7: The FPC Bulldogs were in Jacksonville Friday night against the Terry Parker Braves. It was a heated battle through the first half, and FPC led 15-14 at the break. The Bulldogs came out of recess ready to dominate. Ahim Njede was a one-man wrecking crew, scoring 3 second-half touchdowns en route to 250 yards rushing. Going into the season, he knew there would be high expectations.
8: I know we think back to the year I missed my sophomore year, and I came back my junior year, put up some numbers, but now it's time to take it to the next level, and I feel it, but I know it's possible.
7: Through 3 weeks, Ajayde has 482 yards and 8 touchdowns. Defensively, FPC was opportunistic, forcing 4 turnovers. 3 of those turned into touchdowns. Yaman Jordan forced a fumble in the first quarter, scooped up by Jacob Harnish, and returned 23 yards for 6. In the third quarter, Nico Murphy snagged the Darrell Monroe pass and took it 57 yards for his second score of the game. In the fourth quarter, the Braves were on the move, but Mathias Parker closed the door, taking an interception 92 yards for the touchdown. Parker says this is a different Bulldog team from the past.
9: Just the chemistry and coming together and balling out. Offense, defense, we're just fast. We play hard, run fast.
7: FPC wins 49-14. The 3-0 Bulldogs are back at home Friday to open district play against First Coast in the WNZF High School Football Game of the Week at 7 p.m. Our Game of the Week last Friday was Deltona against Matanzas at the Ship. Mother Nature had different plans, and after a two-hour lightning delay, the game was postponed. Per Max Preps, that game will be played on both teams' originally scheduled bye week, October 2nd. This week, the Pirates begin their district season in Ocala against Forest. That's Forest like the trees, not to be confused with Matanzas coach Matt Forest, who will rely on brothers Jaden and Jezariah McCoy to set the tone.
10: Those two young men are super positive. I think the way they play is infectious because, you know, they don't really let one play kill their spirits. You know, they're always trying to build the team up. They're always trying to find a way to play the next play better than the last. And they do a lot of things for us. Jaden plays some offense for us. Jez is strictly on defense. But, yeah, we just try to get those guys in spots where they can make plays.
7: Next week, the Pirates are back at the Ship for four straight, starting with Menendez in the Battle of Pellissier Creek. College soccer season is underway, and Flagler County players are already making an impact. FPC grad and current Andrew College goalkeeper Tegan Paulo got his first college clean sheet, stopping seven shots against Florida College last week in the Fighting Tigers 2-0 win. His former classmate Natalie Neal was named Game Changer of the Match in Daytona State's 5-0 win over South Georgia State College. The two-time defending national champs are now 5-0 on the season. Neal has appeared in three games and is yet to allow a goal. This is your home for local sports. With updates Mondays and Fridays from the Sports Desk, I'm Mike Licio.
11: This is Florida News Now. NTSB investigators are on the scene and going through the wreckage left behind in Sunday's cargo plane crash at Miami International Airport.
12: Here's how NTSB Chair Jennifer Homendy describes the scene.
13: Devastating. Utter devastation.
12: She says spilled fuel still needs to be cleaned up. The five who died were among the passengers in a van owned by a cleaning contractor and a car traveling just outside the perimeter. Homendy says 32 investigators will spend a week on evidence ranging from pilot and aircraft performance to controllers and weather. I'm Gordon Bird.
11: A Tennessee man is dead after a fiery plane crash in Brevard County. The single-engine plane crashed Sunday morning near Space Coast Regional Airport. The pilot of the Mooney M20F was killed. Family members identified him as Dr. Michael Hood. The FAA says the plane's engine failed at takeoff. Hood was trying to turn around when he hit some trees and power lines. Two incidents involving sharks in Pinellas County. Witnesses say they came across a dead shark Sunday on the beach that had its tail cut off. Another dead shark was found in the water a week ago. The Fish and Wildlife Commission's investigating. A jet skier was seriously injured over the weekend. The Pinellas Sheriff's Office says a crash involving a boat and a personal watercraft occurred just after 7 p.m. in Tierra Verde in the mouth of Tampa Bay. Mark Sindyukov was on a nearby boat, saw the accident, and realized the man was drowning, speaking to News Channel 8.
14: My first instinct was just go. It was hard to swim to him because there's a current and, you know, open water and everything. It's scary, dude. I'm a really advanced swimmer.
11: He then pulled the man back to his boat while keeping his head above water. The male jet skier was taken to the hospital in life-threatening condition. The Florida's News. I'm Chris Franklin.
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5: 25 years ago, a day most of us will never forget. I'm Lacey Martin with the 9/11 Memorial Tribute Climb. 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Ceremony begins at 8:15 Friday, September 11th, and you're invited to climb with the first responders. 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
6: Good morning. This is Ed Pruitt of Edward Jones bringing you the daily financial market report. U.S. equity markets finished lower on Friday after a stronger than expected August employment report increased expectations for Fed rate hikes. Total non-farm payrolls grew by 162,000 in August, well above the consensus forecast of 65,000 and the average monthly gain of 31,000 over the past 12 months. Leisure and hospitality, local government education, construction, and manufacturing were the largest contributing sectors, which together added 126,000 jobs. Futures markets raised the implied probability of a rate hike this month to roughly 58% from about 50% on Thursday. The two-year Treasury yield, which is particularly sensitive to expectations for the path of short-term interest rates, rose to about 4.37%. The Dow Jones Industrial Average finished down 272 points to close at 53,414. The S&P 500 was down 29 at 7,719, and the NASDAQ finished down 77 points to close at 26,507. In commodity markets, the spot price of gold was down $61.30 to $4,478 an ounce, and the price of crude oil finished flat at $91 a barrel. This is Ed Pruitt of Edward Jones, member SIPC, serving individual investors with personalized attention and long-term financial advice. Our phone number here is 439-0047. 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Thanks and have a great day.

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16: 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Partly sunny with isolated showers or thunderstorms, upper 80s this afternoon, partly cloudy, mid-70s tonight, isolated showers or storms, upper 80s tomorrow, isolated showers or storms, upper 80s Thursday. I'm Precision Weather Meteorologist Russ Murley on WNZ.
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1: There's just too much stuff out there in terms of the whole socialism-capitalism argument. But the socialists had their, well, their, I don't know who put this together, but Socialism 2026. Did you see any of the clips coming out of that thing? Some of the speeches or whatever? I mean, it's unbelievable the stuff these people believe. That being fit is fascist and white supremacy and we need to stop working out or just all kinds of crazy nonsense. But we'll get to some of that later, too.
2: Yeah, it is both nuts, but makes sense if you understand the framework that they operate from. So can't wait to talk about that and clue you into how freaking fruit nuts these people are. So Germany, big election results over the weekend. The AfD, which is the alternative for Germany, Deutschland, they call it there. Nobody knows why. But it is the farthest right party that's had significant electoral success in a very long time. And in fact, in one of the states of Germany, one of the former East German states, they won about 44% of the vote in Sunday's big election. And that's it's sending an earthquake through German politics. All right. Two things you need to understand. Number one, there's been like a wink and nod agreement that the main, quote unquote, mainstream parties will never form a coalition with these right wingers. They remind us too much of the Nazis. So, cause they don't like outsiders. They're trying to stop immigration. So they must be Nazis. And the second thing you have to understand, it's a parliamentary system. So you've got to get a majority. You've got to join with another party to reach 50% plus one. And then you, quote unquote, form a government. So even in this one state, the AfD doesn't have a majority, but they are now far too big to ignore. And it's causing, like I said, an earthquake in German politics and European politics because Germany's the number one economy in Europe.
1: Yeah, I saw the guest essay in the New York Times before the election when it was clear from the polling that this party was going to do so well. Something alarming is about to happen in Germany. They're really worried about this. And my take after I read just a little bit about it is, yeah, I understand their argument. So it was all about the country changing right before their eyes with practically open borders there for a while under Merkel. And yeah, people don't like that. I've been saying this forever and I don't understand why it isn't obvious to everyone. People like their current, the town they grew up in, the country they grew up in. They like their own language. They like their own food. They like their own music. All this talk about diversity is nice, but people like what they had. Nobody says, you know, I really wish the town I grew up in spoke a different language. We ate different food and listened to different music. Nobody says that. And then when that happens, people get really upset. That's funny. It just reminded me. I saw another great thread yesterday on the whole diversity thing. Little speech of Biden talking about diversity, then how the neighborhood he lives in is 99% white. A little speech about Kamala Harris talking about diversity, and then the house she lives in, the neighborhood is 99% white. So how that works.
2: Yeah, I would answer you with what you just said with, if it were merely that, that would be reason enough because you get to decide immigration policies for your own country. But if the population that is coming in is specifically militantly anti-Western civilization in large numbers, anti your culture, and a militantly expansionist political system masquerading as a religion, yeah, that's extra, extra bad. And that's what Europe's dealing with. For what it's worth, all those people, including the Europeans, they desperately need young workers to prop up the welfare state. That and their idiotic, you know, up with diversity at all costs attitude, that's what's going on.
1: I thought this part from the New York Times piece was interesting. What makes the AfD's rise especially shocking that it's much more extreme than other European far-right parties that are either already in power, like Giorgio Meloni's Brothers of Italy, or could be soon, like Marine Le Pen's National Rally. Well, it's just talking about how this has happened in several other countries. These movements, driven a lot by the number of Muslim immigrants you're letting into your country. Yep. And people ain't digging it.
2: Yeah. My problem with the AfD is that they are, like, really cozy with Putin. They are leaning east toward Russia as the great defender of something or other, and they're anti-helping Ukraine against the Russian onslaught, and I absolutely hate that. But that's what I was referring to last segment. If you essentially declare, all right, the only party that is going to give voice to the anguish of the people over this rampant immigration of a hostile culture, the only people who get to give voice to that is those lunatics on the right. Yes, the same ones who are pro-Putin. Everyone else will pretend it's not a problem. Well, then you're going to see what you get with the AFD. That's going to happen. If you in the mainstream, Friedrich Merz, you punk-ass, worthless German, I can't finish my insult. But if you had given voice to the people's unhappiness and fear, legitimate fear, you wouldn't have this problem.
1: Right.
2: You punk.
1: Now, this is the New York Times version of this, but whereas those parties in the other countries I mentioned have sought in some ways to moderate themselves, the AFD in Germany has become more radical over time, deepening its ties to neo-Nazis and promising to repatriate migrants, in other words, send people back. As it has done so, it has grown only more popular. Well, you got more extreme with your let everybody in, so the other side's going to get more extreme with the no, you ain't.
2: It's like the opposite of Bill Clinton and his famous triangulation, where he'd be like, you know, a lot of people agree with the Republicans on this. I'm going to go that way. I'm going to clean up welfare and say, you know, we got to have limitations for the time. There's a work requirement and that sort of thing. In Europe, they did the opposite about rampant immigration. They pretended it wasn't a problem. And now they're eating the yummy, yummy, bitter fruit.
1: Promise this next segment is funny about the things people blame on capitalism.
0: Armstrong and Getty.
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10: ABC News, I'm Sherry Preston. As we approach the commemoration of the 9/11 attacks, New York City Mayor Zoran Mamdani has released 170,000 documents revealing what the government knew and when about the toxic pollutants near Ground Zero.
11: Now, close to 25 years later, more people have died from 9/11-related illnesses than were killed on the day itself. It would be one thing if government had stood alongside survivors and provided them with everything they needed at every step of the way. And yet we know that could not be further from what actually happened.
10: Mamdani says those living with illnesses can use that information to get the health care they need today. Oil prices climbing again after another round of fighting in the Middle East. In an expansion of the trade war with the U.S., Canada's retaliatory tariffs on about $20 billion worth of U.S. goods takes effect today. The flight data and cockpit voice recorders both now recovered from the plane at the center of the deadly crash in Miami Sunday. This is ABC News.
12: This local news is a service of Flagler County's Toyota dealer, Beaver Toyota in St. Augustine, conveniently located right off I-95 at exit 311.
13: Palm Coast's proposed westward expansion is off the table for now. Radiant said there wasn't enough support from city staff and the city council to move forward. We asked Vice Mayor Teresa Pontieri what they could do differently to get her support if they take another bite at the apple.
14: The westward expansion is going to be development of our city and county for the next 30 to 50 years. And what is very important is that the people in that process have a voice. Right now, the NPD is written to where the people don't have a voice. It doesn't require the developer to come back to city council for zoning changes or density changes, and it doesn't require neighborhood meetings.
13: She also wants to see jobs and a diversification of the tax base.
14: We have made the argument as council, and it's very important in our city and county that we focus on economic development. We cannot have a road to houses.
13: From the WNZF Newsroom, I'm Liz Ryan.
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0: 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Partly sunny with isolated showers or thunderstorms, 85 to 89 this afternoon. Partly cloudy, mid-70s tonight. Partly sunny with isolated showers or storms, 86 to 90 tomorrow. Isolated showers or thunderstorms, upper 80s Thursday. I'm Precision Weather Meteorologist Ross Farley on WNZF.
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20: It is producer Jim in for Vince. Thanks for being here with me today. Vince on his way to Texas, and I can't wait to see him. He's going to be here for the convention, the midterm convention for the Republicans. We're excited about that. In the break, I'm listening on TV, and they've got 9/11 families in New York City at a press conference right now, and all of them are saying they don't want Zohran Mamdani to come to the ceremony. They don't want him there. Why? What is it? Well, because he's made previous comments that were offensive. And here's according to the New York Times, Mamdani noted in an interview
14: that the tragedy and subsequent anti-Muslim prejudice made prejudice a fact of life, describing it as a moment many New Yorkers were marked as other. So we get attacked, and Mom Donnie made it about Islamophobia. That's what it is. And so you have these families talking about loved ones that they lost 25 years ago. How many birthdays were missed? How many family gatherings were missed? How many milestones missed for kids? You know? How many years a wife had to go without her husband? And all they're asking is, say, look, you said some stuff that is really offensive. And if those are the positions that you had, we really don't want you here. He was at his grocery event in July, and a reporter asked him about it. And here, listen to him blow off the 9/11 families. Here, listen to this.
21: A number of people who are survivors of 9/11 are calling on you not to go to 9/11 memorial services. I wonder how you feel about the fact that they're trying to keep you away.
22: I will proudly honor the families, the survivors, the first responders forever impacted by that horrific terror attack by standing alongside them at this year's 9/11 commemoration, reaffirming that we will never forget the solemn day felt by all of us who call this city home and, frankly, by all of us who call this country home.
14: He doesn't care. He says he's going to stand beside them. They don't want you there. Don't you get it? When you sympathize with the people who did this and say it created anti-Muslim prejudice, that's really not what they're feeling. You didn't seem to address that back then. And to try and come and do it now that you're the mayor of the city, which I don't know how that happened. Well, I do know how that happened. 40% of the voters in New York that voted for him were foreign born. They're not native New Yorkers. They're not the people that grew up there. He's not even a person that grew up there. They don't want you there, Jack. Stay away. Just honor their wishes. You want to honor them like you said in that clip in July? Here's the way to do it. Don't go. They don't want you there. I'm going to get into what happened in Chicago here in this next half hour. You're not going to believe it. They had competing conventions, Marxist and socialist. Wait a year, what happened? Jim and for Vince on The Vince Show.
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15: It's The Vince Show. Jim in for Vince. We will be coming at you live tomorrow from downtown Dallas at the Republican Convention. Started the show today talking about how the families were gathered at in New York City telling Zohran Mamdani they did not want him to show up. And Ferris wanted to make a comment on this. What's on your mind, Ferris?
16: Good day, Jim. 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
15: Thank you.
16: Ferris Roy checking in from Chilmark and Martha's Vineyard,
15: right,
16: Up Island.
15: We're running up against it real quick.
16: Oh, we are. Well, no deep thoughts could be done real quick, but I'll say this. you mentioned that we shouldn't be mentioning what we feel. We got to mention what we think. And there is the difference between the males and the females. But on 9/11, Trump just mentioned the words demolition experts at the site. Demolition brought down building number 7 at 5:30 p.m.
15: All right, Ferris. I don't have a lot of patience for the truth or nonsense. So please don't do that again. That was, no, we're not doing that. What happened, happened. There's been proof of how those things happened. We were attacked on that day. I don't want to hear any other garbage about how it was the U.S. government responsible for this. Were mistakes made? Sure, mistakes were made. Have we tried to fix those? Yes, we've tried to fix those. But I'm not dealing with any of that other BS, okay? So please don't come in here with that. All right, I want to get back to the Marxist convention next, because it's even scarier than what you heard at the socialist convention. More on that coming up. It's Jim and for Vince on The Vince Show.
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28: 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Partly sunny with isolated showers or thunderstorms. Upper 80s this afternoon. Partly cloudy, mid-70s tonight. Isolated showers or storms. Upper 80s tomorrow. Isolated showers or storms. Upper 80s Thursday. I'm Precision Weather Meteorologist Russ Murley on WNZF.
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29: From ABC News, I'm Chuck Sievertson. What the New York City government knew and when about the toxic smoke and air pollution levels near Ground Zero after 9/11 is in hundreds of thousands of pages of documents now released to the public on a city portal free for anyone to access. Mayor Zoran Mondani says those with 9/11-related illnesses can use the info to get the health care they need.
30: These are documents that show what the city knew about the toxic air around Ground Zero, when they knew it, and how they acted to limit liability.
29: At that news conference, John Stewart, the comedian and 9/11 first responders advocate.
31: It's not just about the past. It's not just about going into the files and relitigating how we all knew what we knew was there. It's about the future.
29: To President Trump's tariffs on Canadian imports, new tariffs by Canada on many American goods now take effect. About 700 American products from steel to aluminum to cheese.
32: As the U.S. headquarters of Bombardier, Wichita, Kansas is home to about 1,200 employees of a Canadian aircraft builder. In an all-caps posting on Truth Social, President Trump is demanding that no more Bombardier planes be sold in the U.S. Kansas GOP gubernatorial candidate Ty Masterson, endorsed by the president, says he supports Trump's vision but not Trump's attack on a local employer. Masterson's Democratic challenger, Cindy Holscher, is slamming Masterson and the president. Jim Ryan, ABC News.
29: Update on Sunday's Amazon cargo plane crash at Miami International from Sheriff Rosie Cordero-Stutz.
0: Five victims were transported to the hospital following the crash. The two pilots were treated and have since been released. Three victims remain hospitalized. Two are in critical condition and one in stable condition.
29: In prison, former Penn State football coach Jerry Sandusky has withdrawn his appeal in county court to try for a higher court. Convicted of 45 counts of child sexual abuse. You're listening to ABC News.
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29: The lawyer for Lindsay Clancy, the Massachusetts mother whose trial in the killing of her 3 children ended in a mistrial, Kevin Reddington, telling ABC News today that he would like it if President Trump were to pardon his client. But legal experts say the president can only pardon people for federal crimes, not state crimes. Russian President Putin told President Trump in a phone call today that Moscow doesn't have aggressive intentions toward Europe, says a senior Kremlin official. Hurricane Lowell has weakened, moving away from Hawaii after dumping up to 17 inches of rain. ABC's Kana Whitworth in Kauai.
3: The inside of our hotel in Poipu flooded. All of Kauai County under a hurricane warning as the outer bands tear across the island, downing trees and waves possibly reaching 30 feet high.
29: Top winds are now 90 miles an hour. A search in France for those who stole a handful of Renoir paintings. It happened at the Renoir Museum in the south of France, where the painter lived in his later years. The thieves cut 4 paintings out of their frames. ABC's Tom Sufi Burridge.
4: According to the local mayor, the local municipal police were on the scene within 5 minutes of the robbery beginning, and it's believed that that led, when the robbers tried to flee through the gardens of the museum, that led them to drop 2 of those Renoir paintings. They still got away with the 2 others.
29: Chuck Sievertson, ABC News.
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7: 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Flagler School's career and technical education programs give students opportunities to earn industry certifications. Martin Evans, Flagler School's CET curriculum specialist, says students can explore possible careers in areas like engineering, technology, and advanced manufacturing.
8: That trajectory might lead them, like the Fire Academy, to a job right out of high school. Or it might lead them to college. Or it might lead them to trade school. Or it might lead them to do some more investigation because they don't know what they want to do.
7: The programs are aimed at helping students connect what they learn in school with skills employers need.
8: The program starts with just studying health science. If they commit, they actually get put into a program where we have an actual training firefighter. It's probably the most seamless program we have.
7: Heaven says introducing students to these opportunities early can spark an interest they may not have known they had, while building confidence and helping them discover possible future careers. From the WNZF Newsroom, I'm Peter Killeen.

0: 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Partly sunny with isolated showers or thunderstorms, 85 to 89 this afternoon. Partly cloudy, mid-70s tonight. Partly sunny with isolated showers or storms, 86 to 90 tomorrow. Isolated showers or thunderstorms, upper 80s Thursday. I'm Precision Weather Meteorologist Ross Morley on WNZF.
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0: want to do. I got more on the other side with another member of the Seditious Six. It's Jim in for Vince on The Vince Show.
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0: 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Partly sunny with isolated showers or thunderstorms, 85 to 89 this afternoon. Partly cloudy, mid-70s tonight. Partly sunny with isolated showers or storms, 86 to 90 tomorrow. Isolated showers or thunderstorms, upper 80s Thursday. I'm Precision Weather Meteorologist Ross Murley on WNZF.
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11: It is The Vince Show. I'm producer Jim in for Vince today. We'll be together tomorrow live from downtown Dallas at the Republican convention, the first midterm convention. And that should be a lot of fun. Hopefully, we'll have a lot of great stuff for you. All right, I just want to finish up with Tallarico here for just a minute because the polls keep saying that he's ahead. I, being on the ground here, I just have a hard time believing that. Ken Paxton has been elected here 3 times statewide. Everybody knew the baggage that he had when we went into the primary. We voted for him anyway because we knew the large majority of it, maybe besides his personal life, not my business, whatever his personal life is, but the corruption charges against him were garbage. Why were Republicans against him in the state? Because Republicans here in the Texas legislature are really, there's a lot of them that are really squishy people. They claim to be conservative, but they're really not. And they didn't like him because he did conservative things. And they didn't like him personally for some reason. Again, not my thing. What do we always say? It's a plus one or a minus one. Is he a plus one or a minus one? He's been a plus one for the people of Texas. He's done a lot for the state. Tallarico, on the other hand, just wants to undo everything that makes this state great. Why do people move here? Why are corporations moving here? Because of the tax situation. Here's Tallarico kind of dodging on, you know, whether or not why he did not vote to ban ban permanently a state income tax.
12: The Republicans have said, you know, you voted against the banning the state income tax back in 2019. Why did you do that?
13: Because it's already banned.
12: But this would have banned it permanently. There's already a high bar.
11: Yeah. So, I mean, well, there's already a ban. It's like, I can't do nothing. He's got nothing. Now, the ad I told you about before the break here it is. Ken Paxton put this ad out. It's an AI version of Tallarico allegedly reading his Bible, but the quotes that are being read are actually things that he said. And it's an AI version, and says it's the King James Tallarico Bible. Listen to this ad.
0: In the beginning, God was non-binary, and he wasn't a Christian. And God said, let there be six genders, and there were. Then God so loved the world that he gave us his only son, who is a radical feminist and never asked people to worship him. Look, I always think of myself as a Christian who hates Christianity.
13: James Tallarico, wrong for Texas?
0: America is not a Christian nation.
13: And wrong for America, too.
14: I'm Ken Paxton, and I approve this message.
11: It's a strong ad, especially in this state. A lot of church-going people in Texas. These are things that he said. Not exactly in that they made the ad like he's sitting down and he's writing his Bible out, and they have him writing his Bible in crayon, the King James Tallarico Bible. It's a very good ad, but he said those things. Those are blasphemous things to say from a Christian point of view. And it's not going to go over well, especially there's a lot of Hispanics in the state. And you know what? The Hispanics in this state are pretty darn religious. They go to church on Sunday. They love Jesus in their families. You think they're going to vote for Tallarico? You think overwhelmingly they're going to go out and vote for Tallarico? I think that's a hard sell. All right, we're at the convention tomorrow. Vince on his way. Hope to see you. Please, please listen. We're going to have a lot of great stuff for you. I'll see you tomorrow.
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31: 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Partly sunny with isolated showers or thunderstorms. Upper 80s this afternoon. Partly cloudy, mid-70s tonight. Isolated showers or storms. Upper 80s tomorrow. Isolated showers or storms. Upper 80s Thursday. I'm Precision Weather Meteorologist Russ Murley on WNZF.
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32: From ABC News, I'm Chuck Severson. Potentially making gasoline more expensive, oil prices are going up more. The international Brent crude up near $100 a barrel. Because the oil markets are concerned about a wave of air attacks on Saudi Arabian oil facilities today by the Iran-backed Houthi rebels. The Saudis support Yemen's government against the Houthis. A mother in Frankfort, Illinois, outside Chicago, has been ordered detained until trial, accused of murdering her 2-year-old son in a case similar to Lindsey Clancy's. Police say after finding her toddler unresponsive, Corey Walsh was attempting to harm herself. After covering the Clancy case that ended in a mistrial, ABC's Aaron Katursky is on this one.
33: It is chillingly similar to what happened with Lindsey Clancy, and her attorney says she hopes that everybody comes to see this for what it was. In other words, for what Lindsey Clancy's attorney said that she was in the throes of a psychotic episode after the birth there of this woman's fourth child.
32: Responding to President Trump's tariffs on Canadian imports, new tariffs by Canada on hundreds of American goods now take effect. Prime Minister Mark Carney.
0: I don't believe in escalating the conflict. That's not constructive. But our tariffs are necessary to protect our workers, protect our companies, and our communities.
32: What the New York City government knew and when about the toxic smoke and air pollution levels near Ground Zero after 9/11 is in thousands of pages of documents now released to the public on a city portal for anyone to access.
1: The 170,000 pages posted today are only the first release. More will be shared over the next 12 months. Every document on this portal will be accessible to every New Yorker free of charge.
32: At today's news conference, Mayor Zoran Mandani said those with 9/11-related illnesses can use the info to get the health care that they need. 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
32: The lawyer for Lindsay Clancy, the Massachusetts mother whose trial in the killing of her three children ended in a mistrial, Kevin Reddington, telling ABC News Today he'd like it if President Trump were to pardon his client. But legal experts say the president can only pardon people for federal crimes, not state crimes, for which governors can pardon, says ABC News legal contributor Brian Buckmeyer.
3: It would have made more sense that he called upon Governor Healey, who is a Democrat and the first LGBTQ person to hold that position.
32: Several Iranian state-run media outlets have published claims today about Iran capturing an American underwater drone, touting it as one of the most modern unmanned and intelligent submarines. The Southeastern Conference has filed an amended complaint against Louisiana State University for the school's potential plans to add former NFL players to its roster. The SEC has scheduled a vote of the conference presidents on whether to expel the Tigers from the league. Two thieves sliced through a fence, climbed through a window, and stole four valuable Renoir paintings today from a small museum on the French Riviera, but dropped two of the artworks as they fled, police say. ABC's Tom Sufi Burridge.
4: The robbers broke into the museum. They, according to the local mayor in that town, used a hacksaw or a knife, possibly an electric one, to basically go through the bolts around the frames of the paintings.
32: Chuck Sievertson, ABC News.
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9: Palm Coast's proposed westward expansion is off the table for now. Radiant said there wasn't enough support from city staff and the city council to move forward. We asked Vice Mayor Teresa Pontieri what they could do differently to get her support if they take another bite at the apple.
10: The westward expansion is going to be development of our city and county for the next 30 to 50 years. And what is very important is that
6: that the people in that process have a voice. Right now, the NPD is written to where the people don't have a voice. It doesn't require the developer to come back to city council for zoning changes or density changes, and it doesn't require neighborhood meetings.
9: She also wants to see jobs and a diversification of the tax base.
6: We have made the argument as council, and it's very important in our city and county that we focus on economic development. We cannot have a road to houses.
9: From the WNZF Newsroom, I'm Liz.

0: and all the mainstream pollsters can't poll Donald Trump. And it looks like if the president's going to do 30, 35 stops between now and Election Day, that means he's kind of putting himself on the ballot. And he does have a pretty good track record. I would imagine it's going to be something to the effect of win one more for the Gipper, win it for the country. Save America. You know, podcast, you know, pod save America. You know, save us from the Democratic Socialist. One DSA House candidate caught deleting numerous posts cheering open borders, backing defunding the police, and calling on older Democrats to hurry up and die. Well, this guy sounds like a real winner. He sounds like he can be a real front runner and leader. This one's out of Michigan, congressional candidate William Lawrence. I'm just not sure with this. I cannot tell you 56 days out how this is going to all end up. I wish I could. I wish I had a crystal ball. I can't. I can tell you that you can impact every one of you, the outcome. Let me put it this way. Collectively in this audience, you know, 750-plus radio stations strong and podcasted and Sirius XM, all this content can be shared with your friends, your family, your neighbors, your coworkers, and anyone else you run into. 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I can tell you that. All right, 800-941-SHAWN is our number if you want to be a part of the program. Quick break, right back. We'll continue.
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2: 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We have a disabled vehicle, I-4 westbound on the off-ramp to State Road 44. We've also got an accident, US 1 at Wellfield. Watch out for that. No problems on 95. 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
13: 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Partly sunny with isolated showers or thunderstorms, upper 80s this afternoon, partly cloudy, mid-70s tonight, isolated showers or storms, upper 80s tomorrow, isolated showers or storms, upper 80s Thursday. I'm Precision Weather Meteorologist Russ Murley on WNZF.
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14: From ABC News, I'm Chuck Severson. A mother in Frankfort, Illinois, outside Chicago, has been ordered detained until trial. Corey Walsh, accused of murdering her two-year-old son in a case similar to Lindsey Clancy's. ABC's Aaron Katursky.
15: Witnesses also said that she had been texting as recently as 3-4 hours before she allegedly killed her own toddler about the Lindsay Clancy case. Now, was she doing that because she was just, like millions of people around the country, interested? Or was, as her attorney says, she having a psychotic episode and maybe reaching out to find some kind of answer for what she herself was going through? We don't know.
14: The lawyer for Clancy, whose trial in the killing of her three children ended in a mistrial, Kevin Reddington, during an ABC News interview today.
16: Mr. President, I would hope that you would consider this young lady, the type of person she is, what she's been through, and consider a pardon.
14: But legal experts and now White House officials say the president can only pardon people for federal crimes, not state crimes, for which a state governor can issue pardons. Potentially making gasoline go up, oil prices are rising. The international Brent crude up nearly $100 a barrel because the markets are concerned about a wave of air attacks on Saudi Arabian oil facilities today by the Iran-backed Houthi rebels. British government has announced sanctions against businesses and those who do business with Israeli settlements in the West Bank. Foreign Secretary Ed Miliband.
17: The sanctions regime will target illegal settlements and settlement expansion, not Israel. We will continue to support important and valued trade with Green Line Israel precisely because we support the two-state solution, including security and prosperity for Israel.
14: In response, the Israeli government has closed the British consulate in Jerusalem. At the close, Wall Street major indexes are lower. 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
14: The agreement between the Department of Homeland Security and Internal Revenue Service sharing data to go after those who are illegally in the U.S. is illegal, rules a unanimous D.C. Circuit Court of Appeals. It violates confidential taxpayer information laws, says the court. To President Trump's tariffs on Canadian imports, Canada, as of today, is imposing tariffs on hundreds of American goods.
19: This is about who we are as Canadians. It's about our livelihoods and the country we leave to our kids.
14: Prime Minister Mark Carney. New York City releasing thousands of pages of documents about what city government knew and when about the toxic smoke and air pollution near Ground Zero after 9/11. Mayor Zoran Mondani says the city is opening up a free portal for anyone to access, so those with 9/11-related illnesses can use the info to get the health care they need. At that news conference, John Stewart, the comedian and 9/11 first responders advocate.
20: It's not just about the past. It's not just about going into the files and relitigating how we all knew what we knew was there. It's about the future.
14: A member of the National Guard was arrested for allegedly pulling a gun on a fellow guardsman after the two got into an argument over whether their hairstyles were following Army regulations, according to court documents in D.C. Superior Court. During the argument, the guardsman who allegedly pulled the gun said something to the effect of, "I would slap the Jackson 5 out of you." Chuck Sievertson, ABC News.
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25: 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Flagler School's Career and Technical Education programs give students opportunities to earn industry certifications. Martin Evans, Flagler School's CET Curriculum Specialist, says students can explore possible careers in areas like engineering, technology, and advanced manufacturing.
1: That trajectory might lead them, like the Fire Academy, to a job right out of high school. Or it might lead them to college. Or it might lead them to trade school. Or it might lead them to do some more investigation because they don't know what they want to do.
25: The programs are aimed at helping students connect what they learn in school with skills employers need.
1: The program starts with just studying health science. If they commit, they actually get put into a program where we have an actual training firefighter. It's probably the most seamless program we have.
25: Evan says introducing students to these opportunities early can spark an interest they may not have known they had, while building confidence and helping them discover possible future careers. From the WNZF Newsroom, I'm Peter Killian.

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1: ABC News, I'm Chuck Severson. Ordered detained until trial in Frankfort, Illinois, Corey Walsh accused of murdering her two-year-old son in a case similar to Lindsey Clancy's. ABC's Aaron Katursky.
2: Witnesses also said that she had been texting as recently as 3-4 hours before she allegedly killed her own toddler about the Lindsey Clancy case.
1: Clancy's lawyer, Kevin Reddington, during an ABC News interview today.
3: Mr. President, I would hope that you would consider this young lady, the type of person she is, what she's been through, and consider a pardon.
1: Legal experts and now White House officials say the president can only pardon for federal crimes. Oil prices are rising to near $100 a barrel amid a wave of air attacks on Saudi Arabian oil facilities by Iran-backed Houthi rebels. The British government announces sanctions against businesses and those who do business with Israeli settlements in the West Bank. This is ABC News.
4: This local news is a service of Flagler County's Toyota dealer, Beaver Toyota in St. Augustine, conveniently located right off I-95 at exit 311.
5: Palm Coast's proposed westward expansion is off the table for now. Radiant said there wasn't enough support from city staff and the city council to move forward. We asked Vice Mayor Teresa Pontieri what they could do differently to get her support if they take another bite at the apple.
6: The westward expansion is going to be development of our city and county for the next 30 to 50 years. And what is very important is that the people in that process have a voice. Right now, the NPD is written to where the people don't have a voice. It doesn't require the developer to come back to city council for zoning changes or density changes, and it doesn't require neighborhood meetings.
5: She also wants to see jobs and a diversification of the tax base.
6: We have made the argument as council, and it's very important in our city and county that we focus on economic development. We cannot have a road to houses.
5: From the WNZ
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2: Streak your... I'm Dan Loney with Your Money Now. Wall Street gave ground to start the shortened trading week. The Dow fell 628 points, ending the session at 52,786. NASDAQ was off 85 points. The S&P 500 was down 45. Oil prices pushed slightly higher today. West Texas crude gaining 2% at $93 a barrel. Verizon has signed a deal with specialty glassmaker Corning for high-density optical fiber. It's part of a move by the communications giant to ramp up broadband expansion and reinforce its network infrastructure to support AI workloads. The multi-billion-dollar deal will see Corning supply 80 million miles of optical fiber in the next 5 years. Canada has brought into play the tariffs that it proposed recently on U.S. goods to counteract the new tariffs placed by the U.S. on Canadian products. A total of $27.6 billion worth of tariffs have been enacted on things like dairy, agriculture, household appliances, and more. Steel, aluminum, furniture, and clothing was hit with the highest tariffs of 50%. That's your money.
3: And I'm watching him, making sure we're okay. And if we're lucky, we get to see. If not, everything is by feel. You always have a buddy with you. You're never doing anything by yourself. You're never alone. I followed my dad's advice to always prove myself and do what I can in the Navy and make him proud, make everyone proud. So I try to do that with everything I do. Being a woman, it's sometimes more challenging because we have to wear the same amount of gear that a man does. And we have to do the same amount of pull-ups that a man does for the physical training and the test. It's a challenge, but you can do it. You just got to set your mind to it. Taught me how to be a leader, independent, confident.
4: 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For more information, go to Navy.mil, Navy.mil/underway, and Navy.mil/am.

0: ESA lunatics from ever getting in power. Yeah, am I a broken record? 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Quick break, right back. More of your calls coming up. 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
3: 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Working through an accident on US 1 at Wellfield, just north of the Belchair Parkway, look for slowdowns in that area. Traffic is flowing nicely on 95, usual slowdowns along US 92. 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
2: ABC News, I'm Chuck Sievertson. U.S. officials confirm another air attack on Iranian oil tankers today. ABC News senior Pentagon reporter Louis Martinez.
3: This would follow a pattern that began over the last week or so. And this past weekend, we saw that the United States attacked three tankers owned by, they said, the Islamic Revolutionary Guard Corps.
2: The Pentagon's casualty database has been updated to show an additional 30 troops wounded in the Iran war recently. That makes 820 U.S. troops wounded, 18 others killed. A U.S. official confirms the claim by Iranian state-run media that Iran captured an American underwater drone. The price of Brent crude oil, the international standard, briefly rose to $99 a barrel today before closing around $97. Investors concerned about a wave of air attacks on Saudi Arabian oil facilities by Iran-backed Houthi rebels. Ordered detained until trial in Frankfort, Illinois, Corey Walsh accused of murdering her 2-year-old son. This is ABC News.
4: 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Flagler School's career and technical education programs give students opportunities to earn industry certifications. Martin Evans, Flagler School's CET curriculum specialist, says students can explore possible careers in areas like engineering, technology, and advanced manufacturing.
5: That trajectory might lead them, like the Fire Academy, to a job right out of high school. Or it might lead them to college. Or it might lead them to trade school. Or it might lead them to do some more investigation because they don't know what they want to do.
4: The programs are aimed at helping students connect what they learn in school with skills employers need.
5: The program starts with just studying health science. If they commit, they actually get put into a program where we have an actual training firefighter. It's probably the most seamless program we have.
4: Evan says introducing students to these opportunities early can spark an interest they may not have known they had, while building confidence and helping them discover possible future careers. From the WNZF Newsroom, I'm Peter Killeen.
6: 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As temperatures back down into the mid-70s overnight, the shower threat diminishes, partly to mostly sunny Wednesday, just a few hit and miss storms in the afternoon, making around 90. Showers diminish Wednesday night, but Thursday they fire up, they're a little more widespread for the afternoon. Temperatures still upper 80s near 90. This is Precision Weather meteorologist Phil Spivak for WNZF.
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4: 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Still have that accident, US 92 at 95. It's over on the shoulder. Traffic is slow throughout that area. No major problems along I-4. Traffic is slow along US 1. This traffic update brought to you by Shanfro and Shanfro, your local auto accident experts, with offices at the Flagler Executive Airport and Daytona Beach.
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4: 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I'm Lacey Martin with the 9/11 Memorial Tribute Climb. 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
5: ABC News, I'm Chuck Sievertson. A win for Democrats. Supreme Court Justice Brett Kavanaugh, who oversees Missouri federal courts, has denied the emergency appeal by Republicans seeking to preserve a GOP-favored U.S. House districts map for the November election. He did not explain his decision. Oil prices going up more. Investors concerned about air attacks on Saudi Arabian oil facilities by Iran-backed Houthi rebels. And for the fuel which powers trucks.
6: We are seeing wholesale prices increase again for the price of diesel, which just over the weekend hit new all-time records.
5: Gas Buddy senior analyst Patrick DeHaan. Breaking news, U.S. officials confirm air attacks on 5 Iranian oil tankers today in the Persian Gulf. This after attacks on 3 Iranian tankers last weekend in response to Iranian airstrike. A U.S. official confirms what Iranian media have claimed today, that Iran captured a large underwater American drone. This is ABC News.
7: 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Not much of a shower threat through the night. Temperatures back into the mid-70s, but some hit and miss storms fire up on Wednesday. They're likely to do so in scattered fashion, more widespread fashion Thursday. Both days, temperatures upper 80s. This is Precision Weather meteorologist Phil Spivak for WNZF.
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5: ABC News, I'm Dave Packer. Canada striking back, a long list of tariffs on U.S. imports kicking in today in response to tariffs on billions of dollars of Canadian goods imposed by President Trump. ABC's Karen Travers.
6: At this point, there are no indications of negotiations, no indications of off-ramps. The Canadians had announced these retaliatory tariffs a couple of weeks ago, but weren't putting them into effect until today, September 8th. So there was a sense, well, perhaps there were going to be conversations. There is nothing right now.
5: The escalating trade war with Canada and fresh U.S. attacks today on Iranian oil tankers weighing on stocks, the Dow down more than 600 points. Supreme Court Justice Brett Kavanaugh handing Democrats a victory today, rebuffing an appeals court from Missouri who wanted to use new congressional districts backed by President Trump in the November election. And Hurricane Lowell is weakening and moving away from Hawaii, the storm surge demanding damaging hotels in Kauai. This is ABC News.
7: 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Not much of a shower threat through the night. Temperatures back into the mid-70s, but some hit and miss storms fire up on Wednesday. They're likely to do so in scattered fashion, more widespread fashion Thursday. Both days, temperatures upper 80s. This is Precision Weather meteorologist Phil Spivak for WNZF.
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